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21: 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Who were they? What made them so notorious? How did the internet, or sometimes the algorithm, choose them? And what does a person do when they're suddenly confronted with more attention than the human psyche can handle? Take The Dress, a story that went uber viral in early 2015 in spite of being, well, kind of a boring optical illusion. A mother of the bride in Scotland took a picture of a dress she was thinking about wearing to her daughter's wedding. But she saw the dress as blue with black lace, and her daughter saw it as white with gold lace. One BuzzFeed post later, every single person on the internet was talking about the dress. But to me, the dress is a story about the last couple of months when the internet was still sort of fun. It was shortly before the stories that spread across the internet stopped being driven by exploited millennials with useless arts degrees and started being decided by algorithms hell-bent on growing internet usership at all costs. 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
12: Caucus.com, theconservativecaucus.com. A lot of things I wanted to talk to him about. Certainly the WNBA and the nonsense there. But he brought something to my attention that he feels is an important story. I kind of don't know enough about it to talk about it. And that, I'm certainly aware of it. And that is this problem with the tariffs with Canada and the United States. It's a bigger story than it should get more attention than it's getting. So with that, I say good morning and welcome to Jim Paff. Jim?
13: Hey, good to talk to you, my friend. Thanks for having me on.
12: Yeah, I'm glad you feel that that's an important story, because sometimes I focus on other things, and I certainly would love to hear why you think. You said it's more than just a tiff. What's going on? Why is it?
13: First of all, you harken back to their elections in Canada, where Poilievre, who was going to squash Trudeau, ends up losing to Mark Carney, who's just as bad as Trudeau. So there is something brewing underneath this that I don't hear a lot of people talking about. And of course, Mark Carney had a statement over the weekend stating why he thought the plans in the negotiations that the Trump administration brought were not acceptable to them. He felt it with too many restrictions and so forth. But what's interesting about this is that Carney has been working with China to build trade deals along the way. There's a dispute in their parliament about an MOU that was signed with China on a defense agreement. And the administration there, Carney's government, is not making public the terms of that MOU. And so what's important about this? You know, the only way that the United States invaded by a foreign power, if our neighbors decided to make alliances with countries who are dangerous to us. Donald Trump has been saying very clearly that one of the reasons that Canada needs to get their act straight with us on trade, and they do, they have some very stupid protectionisms that we've allowed for them for decades now. He said that because we're essentially providing all their defense. They do not have, I mean, when you look at what their military has and what our has, even in relative terms, recognizing they're a smaller country, it's not the same. They are making defense agreements, or at least the beginnings of them, apparently, with China. And they are working very hard, Trudeau was too, to build stronger trade relationships with China. And you'll notice that in Donald Trump's tweet, Truth Social post over the weekend, he said, if you do things with China, it's gonna come back to bite you. Well, yeah, but it could also come back to bite us. And I don't know precisely what I would say is going to happen, but I'm going to tell you this. China's making inroads with Mexico and Canada in a very real way. They're very slow and methodical in their approach. And this is a really risky thing that's happening. Now, I'm not saying what Donald Trump's doing is wrong, but there are consequences related to the issues that I'm bringing up that I think we need to consider in this process.
12: Yeah, China is always willing to do the long road. They are willing to play the long game. They're in no rush. And so it's just kind of almost, it's so interesting, the Red-Green Alliance. You think of the Red-Green Alliance of Russia and the radical Islamists, but China and the radical, they're all do the Red-Green Alliance because it could end the United States, although they have the friend of my, the enemy of my enemy's my friend, and that gives us a Red-Green Alliance. So they're both the radical Muslims and the communists are willing to play the long game, and we're not. We're a very knee-jerk, want fast answers. You know, we're the instant society, and so there things are afoot. Now, Trump took on Cuba. He's taking on Cuba. He took on Venezuela. So he's addressing those. But in the meantime, China has now started fires. I mean, he's took on Panama, the Panama Canal, trying to get control of that back, which we never should have given away. But yeah, we have Canada, and we've got the Mexico. I wasn't aware of the Mexico. Did you see where that guy, there's a building that the Chinese bought in Washington, D.C. that's maybe a block away from the White House?
13: Yeah. I mean, there's in one sense, there's nothing new about that sort of thing. Russia did those sorts of things in various places during the Cold War. But what's really amazing and interesting about this is that unlike with Russia, where anyone that aligned with the Soviet Union within our government, they would be found committing treason. And they would go to jail. I mean, you go all the way back to the Alger Hiss case, and you know, he was executed. Richard Nixon prosecuted that case. And there was a very real distinction between good and evil. And you know, there's muddy waters to this, I grant, but someone that's going to be picky and find muddy waters. But the reality is, we roughly saw good and evil. That's not the case with China. You know, when you look at what Mark Carney's doing, and Trudeau before him, Justin Trudeau was saying very clearly that he admired China for the way that they were able to run their country. And Carney's never said anything like that. But that is the way that these globalists think. They love what China is able to do to their country.
12: What's his name?
13: They are trying to mirror it.
12: The guy that just stepped down from the World Economic Forum had said that. What was his name? Oh, my gosh. He just stepped down, said he admired China.
13: Oh, yeah. The former leader of it. Yes, yeah. Of course. This is a very real thing. And they do that because there is government-controlled so-called capitalism in China. And China basically runs all the companies. They don't allow them to do whatever they want to do. And we're not quite there, but that is what a lot of people want. That is what the Biden administration wants. That's what radical leftists in the Democrat Party want. They want every one of our corporations controlled or taken, in the case of DSA members, taken physically from the ownership in this country. That is a serious thing that does exist, but we do not yet fully prosecute traitorous behavior.
12: No, but you make a great point. You make a great point. I mean, first of all, we're already trying to take over the health care and have the government either run that or control it. you know, they don't have to control, they don't have to own any of the, in America, you can, in China, they want to own the businesses or control them. It doesn't matter. In the United States, if all they have to do is control them, which they're doing with pharma, but they'll do it with other, and with health care and all of that. They did it with Obamacare. But you make the other point here, and by the way, it was Klaus Schwab was the name we were thinking of.
13: Klaus Schwab,
12: who said he admired China. So what are we supposed to do about it, Jim? I mean, you're Trump is not supposed to take on this battle. What is he supposed to do?
13: Oh, no, he absolutely needs to take the battle on, because what's happening with the with Mark Carney and Canada's government reaction to this is revealing what was already simmering there for some time. The socialists in Trudeau's party and Carney's party have for a long time been advanced. In fact, back in the Cold War, when Trudeau's father was prime minister, they were literally doing some alignments with Soviet Russia up there as well. Now, we were able to hold that at bay because of relationships we had, and we built this strong defense arrangement with them, which made them reliant upon us. But it has turned into a problem where they've taken advantage of America's favor towards them. And again, now they want to connect with China. And we've got people in our own government, just to slightly shift gears here, we've got people in our own government who are connected with China. The main example.
12: But you can get away. Okay, good, amazing example.
13: So General Milley calls, when he was chairman of the Joint Chiefs, calls his counterpart in China, says, "Hey, don't worry, we're going to take care of Trump. You don't have to worry about Donald Trump."
12: How's that? I mean,
13: that's literally treason.
12: Yes, that is. It's wild, folks. It really is. But you can do. You couldn't do it with Russia because Russia was our enemy. We had no trade. But because of this trade deal, it really does muddy the waters, because China's not. I mean, we need them. They're trading partners. It gets really cloudy, and that's where they're getting away with this subterfuge, I guess you'd say. It's just really interesting. But so we need to be aware of this battle with Canada and Mexico, and pay more attention to it, because I didn't talk about it at all this morning. It's a skirmish, and you're waiting to see how it plays out. But and I realize farmers have been taken advantage of. Like Trump said, he did said something that was the most succinct way of putting it. They basically are a state of the United States and have all the benefits of being a state, but with none of the, don't have to pay taxes, anything. They basically are. That's why he said he wanted Canada to become a state. He was making the point that they have all the benefits of statehood, but none of the responsibilities. None.
13: Well, and just to interrupt you there, consider this. The deals that Carney is seeking to make with China make them just as reliant on China as they are on us. Donald Trump was right to point this out, because Canada, as you just pointed out, they really have acted in a manner that they are a state of ours. He was not being weird or arrogant or merely bombastic, although I think he was just trying to make the point. But the reality is Canada really is subservient to the United States. And now they're trying to decide, under first the Trudeau government, now the Carney government, to be similarly subservient to China. That's what they're trying to do, because they have no power on their own at all.
12: Nope. Next, what else did you? There were a couple of other topics you wanted to talk about. I forget what the other one was. It was another one that you mentioned to me.
13: There was a New York judge that vacated the efforts Secretary of State Rubio had put into place to restrict 75 countries. Visas. The reasoning that they stated very clearly in the restrictions is that they were countries to most likely have people taking welfare from us. And the judge vacated it, said that Secretary of State Rubio has no authority to do it. Now, of course, his authority is under President Trump, who gave this direction. And the reality is, the Immigration Nationalization Act allows the president to make these restrictions. This was just another attempt by a judge to set executive policy, overriding power, utilizing the bench to override powers that the president has both, by the way, the president has authority on this, not just based on what Congress says in things like the Immigration Naturalization Act, and Congress certainly can set many of those restrictions. The president is able, like, constitutionally to make these sorts of decisions as well. So this is just another attempt by a federal judge to make sure that illegals come to the United States and overwhelm us and overwhelm our services and take our money from us with more fraud.
12: But they, so I'm sure they're going to appeal, and I'm sure there'll be a stay issued that can still stay in effect, I'm assuming. Yes? No?
13: Well, yeah, they do have, I mean, this is an appeals court, as I recall.
12: Right.
13: If it's not, I got to double check on that. I'm not sure. But they can appeal, and they need to, this needs to be determined by the Supreme Court. And I would think that the court is going to act positively in this regard.
12: And on this one, it would seem so. They didn't on birthright citizenship, so who knows how they could twist this one around. But you would think that they would under that this is a whole that we have a right to protect the people of this country, and one of the ways we need to protect the people of this country is economically. We already are running a deficit of $40 trillion. Now we're going to have more people coming here for benefits. I don't think so.
13: It's absurd. And by the way, the birthright citizenship thing is totally different than this issue. There are very clear authorities available to the president here. And again, I would say that the Immigration Naturalization Act makes it very clear that the president, under extreme circumstances, is able to make these judgments. It's pretty loose in what it provides in that regard. But yet we still have these courts that want to run our immigration. And it's absolutely absurd. They bypass the clear law, but they also bypass the clear authorities that the president has. This is actually, dare I say, treasonous. I don't know what word to put on it, but these judges are still running our policy for us. We cannot have this. The harm that it's already doing, and the harm that they refuse to allow to stop being perpetuated upon our pocketbooks and our country in general, is amazing. And we've got to do something about this judicial system. I don't have all the answers to that, but we have got to make sure that we get appeals going to the right places. We do have a Supreme Court that I still think works well for us on these issues. We have to assert it there every time we can. We've got to stop this onslaught on our sovereignty that our judges are bringing upon us on a regular basis. And it literally is an attack and an assault on our sovereignty.
12: Yeah, it is, and it's these judges. The judges are doing an attack, but this mass immigration taking advantage of all our benefits also an attack on our side. All of it is. And lastly, I know you wanted to touch on the Freedom 250. I'm a race fan. Mario Andretti lives in Nazareth, right here in the Lehigh Valley. Great guy. Team Andretti had two places on the podium at the Freedom 250. What did you want to discuss about that?
13: Well, first of all, and just to add to that, I always tell people, having been born in Indianapolis, I'm from Indianapolis, or run a little race there you might have heard of.
12: Yes. Yeah.
13: So Mario's brother's shop, I used to drive by it almost every day to work many years ago. He's since passed away. But, you know, I'm a huge race fan. And my wife is actually, if you know any dirt track racing, she is the cousin of Steve Kinser, the winningest World of Outlaws racer. Well, her dad and his dad started that racing team. So we're imbibed.
12: Well, just so you saw, Sammy Swindell and Kinser just posed for Sammy Swindell's 50th race.
13: My wife brought that over to me, and we were just laughing. I turned to Meyer and I said, that is so cute, but I'm going to tell you this, Steve never had that look on his face when they were racing each other.
12: Oh, they
13: did. Huge competitor.
12: Yeah, they were huge rivalries. That was the last race for Kinser. What was the race? I forget what that was. A chili bowl, wasn't it? Was that chili bowl?
13: Yeah.
12: I race dirt modifieds at a track I'll call Grandview. Oh. So
13: my wife's uncle Johnny Davis did modifieds in and around Indiana, and he's in the Indiana Racing Hall of Fame. There's a lot of racing in our family. Of course, Sammy Swindell and or Sheldon Kinser might have won more races if Steve wasn't racing at the same time.
12: Yeah.
13: That's how huge Steve was as a race car driver. And so we are looking at this race. And by the way, God bless Roger Penske for pushing Donald Trump. I was listening to the pre-race stuff and I had no idea that Penske had been talking to people on Capitol Hill for more than 20 years trying to get something like this done. And he talked to Donald Trump and he said, yeah, let's do it. And it was a great race. Mm-hmm. I mean, it kind of started out odd. There were a few yellows at the beginning, but as it went on, my gosh, there's competition right there on the streets of Washington, D.C. I hope that they do this. They said this is a one-off, but I hope they pick this back up and make it a regular thing. It really highlights the patriotism that Donald Trump is building in this country. And I think that we have to really understand we are in a pinch point in this country's history where everything good about this country is thrown off to the side. And it does not matter what faults and sins you can find in our country. And there are faults and sins, to be sure. And those have been more than highlighted. But the reality is, there is not a country on the face of the earth that has been anything like the United States. No country's ever had the prosperity that we have. Right. No country has created what we've created. The inventions and ideas and changes that have benefited human society have almost entirely come from the United States. When you look at the numbers of them, of course, there have been similar things that happened in Europe, but the United States has been the one place to incubate good for all mankind.
12: I'm up against the clock, Jim.
13: I'm glad we celebrated.
12: We're way past time, so I got to run here. I appreciate that, Jim. Glad you love your passion for racing, and I'm glad you highlighted that. We talked about it all morning this morning, too. Thank you, Jim Paff, Conservative Caucus, theconservativecaucus.com. 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
15: 22 is all clear. 78 westbound by South 4th Street. Some overnight road work, but luckily not causing a delay. The rest of 70.
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24: Canada is expected to announce retaliatory tariffs against the U.S. today after relations deteriorated sharply Monday. The U.S. threatening 50% tariffs on Canadian goods such as cars, trucks, auto parts, and steel. Trial of the Massachusetts mom accused of killing her children nearing a conclusion, and yesterday the defense asked for a mistrial.
25: As prosecutors presented rebuttal witnesses, Lindsay Clancy's defense attorney Kevin Reddington objected to what he said was the Commonwealth discussing Catholicism.
26: I believe it was intentional misconduct.
25: Prosecutor Shannon Buckingham said her witness, Dr. Kirk Heilbrun, was getting at whether Clancy knew her actions were wrongful.
24: The judge did not declare a mistrial, and crews have started to contain a wildfire in the Sierra Nevada foothills that has destroyed more than 20 homes. 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
0: I'm Bill Lee. Day one of school at William Allen High did not last very long. Thanks to a bomb threat, Allentown police responded at about 6:45 a.m. School officials decided to dismiss the students who made it to campus about 2 hours later. Lehigh County DA Gavin Hollihan.
1: It creates a disruption, obviously, for the school, but it also creates a danger every time it happens. You have police responding, you have the fire department responding, you have EMS responding.
0: He was speaking with 69 News. The scene was cleared shortly before noon. Authorities are investigating. Governor Shapiro's ripping the Trump administration's new tariffs on Canada. The Democrat says Trump is ruining a relationship with one of the nation's strongest allies. Shapiro wrote on X that Trump is choosing chaos and cruelty by doubling down on what he calls a reckless trade war with Canada. This after Canada's prime minister also said his country would implement retaliatory tariffs on the U.S. beginning in September. That's the news. I'm Bill Mead.
12: Well, that goes to show you how much Shapiro doesn't know about foreign policy, especially when you listen to Jim Paff, especially when you listen to Susan Kokinda on What's Up with Canada. This is Carney doing this deliberately, by the way. It's just a matter of who you think he's doing it for. All right, so baseball. Last night, the Atlanta Braves and the Mets did not play. They off the, the Mariners beat the Phils, though, 9-2. Yeah, 9-2. That was the score there. The Braves, the Mariners beat the Phillies 9-2. And it says the Braves did not play and the Mets did not play. That's what it says here. So that's it. That's all we got in sports here this morning. WAEB News Time is 5:35. Dr. Eric Lebby and Dr. Thomas DiBenedetto, orthopedic specialist, sponsoring my NASCAR Modifieds this year. Joining them, D.E. Cressman Insurance. If you would like better policy...
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6: Westbound by South 4th Street, some overnight road work, but luckily not causing a delay. The rest of 70.
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Ford Tops, your chance to win tickets to the Ford Tops at 7:20 this morning. They're coming to the Great Allentown Fair with being backed up by the Allentown Symphony Orchestra. 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

0: It's going to be an awesome concert. 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All right. 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It's interesting to see this thing with Canada. Well, first of all, I didn't watch the Jesse Waters thing, but I heard that was contentious with El Sayed. Some of the stuff that he has said in the past. Sayed? Wow. Do I have that? You know what? I should play that. And I should also play the Susan Kukenda piece. Let me see if I could find this. Did James Tallarico, God is not a Christian. Did you hear that he's running in Texas against Ken Paxton? God is not a Christian. That's just, these guys, and then El Sayed saying that he is more like Jesus. He's not even a Christian, and he's more like Jesus than any Christian preacher. That was one of his quotes from the past. Now, here's the thought. Let's throw this out there. And I think I'm going to do this as a poll. West Virginia, we have this controversy up here over data centers. What do you think of this? West Virginia is talking about using data centers. Now, what would you go to eliminate the state income tax? Would you be for that? If they would truly, forever, permanently eliminate the income tax, would you be for data centers now? I think I'm going to make that a poll question, but I just saw that story come across yesterday. Also, where is this? Okay. Oh, I just forgot to call that person. My goodness. I'm going to do this piece. I'm going to play this piece from Susan Kukenda about the battle with Canada, because Governor Shapiro wants to simplify the whole thing, and it's not. It's just not as simple as he wants to make it. News Radio 790 WA. So I'll get to that in a couple of minutes here. 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
0: This depends on the size of the safe, but the bigger the safe, basically the bigger the rebate, anywhere from $100 on up to $400 in rebates from Browning, which is a great American-made safe. So that's wanted to tell you about that. That's coming down to about a week to go on those rebates, a week to go, and then that's over. Second of all, Liberty safes. They have the biometric long gun. They have the biometric Liberty handgun safes. They've had those for years. But then now they have the long gun safe. Fits right into your bed, though. That is really, go over there and take a look at those. They could be biometric, or you can punch in a number, or you can do a key. Either way. You have your choice of either way you want to set that safe up. And does fit under your bed. It's great for having that shotgun handy. Then you got, of course, you need keys made. 9,000 keys in the wallet keys, plus all the today's car keys, you know, some call them chip keys, some call them key fobs, whatever. 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Continuous hinges, panic bar installation, commercial locksmithing. They do all of that and a lot more. 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I want to get to this Susan Kukenda piece here because it really is... an interesting perspective on what's really going on with Canada. Hang on here.
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9: Both directions of 22 are clear and not seeing any delays on 78. 33 northbound, while there's no delay, there's road work between Tatamie.
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0: The right guy is Paul Wright Roofing. 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I give this a listen.
12: After Canada walked out of trade talks with the United States at 1 minute to midnight on Friday, Prime Minister Mark Carney concluded a press conference with this exchange.
13: Why does it feel like today Mark Carney is going to war? Trade war. The tone.
14: Because we're attacked. You're at war when you get attacked. We got attacked.
12: The only thing that wasn't clear from Carney's remarks is what the war is actually all about. Well, Julian Assange had an answer ready. He posted, Carney suspended trade talks to influence the U.S. midterm elections. Carney takes his marching orders from the DNC. He's betting the entire farm on the Democrats taking control of Congress. Well, Assange is onto something the entire corporate press missed, because this was never about tariffs. Mark Carney doesn't take his marching orders from the DNC. He answers to something much higher up the food chain. And the man in Washington who actually understands the war Carney is fighting is at the Treasury Department, and his name is Scott Bessent. I'm Susan Kokinda, and I've been tracking Mark Carney's role in protecting the imperial system all the way back to his role as Canadian and British central banker to prime minister today. So if you want to follow that, hit those like, share, and subscribe buttons so we can stay in touch and expand our reach. Here's what I'm going to cover today. First, how the trade fight isn't really about trade. Second, the operation Carney has built to reach over the president's head and into the midterm elections. And third, the deeper war that Scott Bessent is fighting, the one Carney is praying you never notice.
0: I know, this is up in Prometheus. PrometheanAction.com. PrometheanAction.com. I'm going to play parts of it as we go along here this morning, but this is not. So Shapiro says his innocuous little soundbite there because he's vacuous. He doesn't understand what he's talking about. He really doesn't. He's a lightweight, and he doesn't get what's going on. And Canada has been taking advantage of us for years. They've had, as I said earlier, and as others have said, and other expert guests I've had on, they've basically had all the rights of an American state with none of the responsibilities. And they've been raking us over the coals for years. And Trump's fighting back. And it's going to, but no pain, no gain. There's going to be growing pains. You know, at one point, folks, this whole country existed with no income tax and we ran on tariffs. You don't want to pay, you know, and then guess who pays the higher taxes? The higher consumers. You want to tax the rich? You should be for tariffs. Yes, everybody pays tariffs. Don't get me wrong. We'd all pay on everything. But you wouldn't be paying income taxes anymore if we went back to the way it was, and the higher consumers pay more. It's just that simple. That part is that simple. And she talks, the others talked about that in the past. If you are waking up this morning and the first thing you feel is pain, what a way to exist. That's like the worst. Second worst, though, is doing nothing about it. It's so interesting to watch people, friends of mine, listeners, and they are limping and gimping, and then some of them finally do something about it, and they all, not all, but many of them say to me, Gunther, I should have done this sooner. 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
0: 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We're talking about the economy, the leftist Democrat candidates. He's my guest at 9:15. Then at 9:40, Sally Pipes, Pacific Research Institute. She's a health policy expert and author of a report on the massive Medicaid fraud that's going on in this country. And she's my guest at 9:40. Again, 57 degrees. Local news follows your Fox News update on News Radio 790 WAEB. It is 6 o'clock.
12: Prepares to strike back. I'm Sue Guzman, Fox News. Canada is expected to announce reciprocal tariffs against the United States today.
21: The U.S. slapped 50% tariffs on about $20 billion of Canadian goods from hockey sticks to wine after trade talks collapsed late Friday. Now Canada is preparing retaliatory tariffs on U.S. goods. President Trump says, quote, Canada wants the benefits of being a state without being one. They have also charged our great farmers for many years massive amounts of tariffs. No more. Well, the U.S. is Canada's largest trading partner, and U.S. Trade Chief Jamieson Greer says Ottawa walked away from what he calls a pretty good deal.
12: And Fox's Lauren Simonetti reporting. The Trump administration announcing sweeping new sanctions against Iran, warning countries that do business with the Islamic Republic to sever financial ties or face retaliation from the U.S. Fox's Jared Halpern.
22: Describing an economic D-Day, Treasury Secretary Scott Bessent says new U.S. sanctions will block all foreign revenue streams to Iran.
23: Our objective is to sever every economic lifeline that sustains this tyrannical regime until Tehran stands alone.
22: Bessent says President Trump and Treasury officials are calling counterparts to deliver timelines for countries to cut ties with Iran or face stiff secondary sanctions.
23: If they do not take action, We will do so unilaterally through Treasury authorities.
1: China, Turkey, and the United Arab Emirates are among Iran's largest trading partners. At the White House, Jared Halpern, Fox News.
5: Iran says it's been preparing for the new sanctions for a long time. And new evidence is prompting a trial delay for a Libyan man charged in the 1988 bombing of Pan Am Flight 103 that killed 270 people, mostly Americans. Jury selection had been set for Wednesday in Washington, D.C. 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
5: It's primary runoff day in South Carolina. Fox's Jessica Rosenthal has more.
13: After Senator Lindsey Graham died, South Carolina Governor Henry McMaster appointed his sister Darlene as senator, at least until his term ran out in January. But she opted to run for a full six-year term as well and won nearly 33% of the vote in a primary election earlier this month. Congressman Ralph Norman was second with just over 25%. Since neither got a majority, the runoff is taking place. President Trump's backed Graham, appearing at a rally with her last week in Myrtle Beach.
24: Mr. President, I am proud to stand with you, to work hard for this country.
13: Norman told Fox Carolina after the candidate's one and only debate.
25: There's no time for training on the job. I'm a proven candidate. I've got a proven record. You know what

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3: Students who made it to campus about 2 hours later, this student spoke with 69 News.
4: I already had nerves. I was shaking up because it's my senior year, and I'm going back to school. Obviously, I'm going to be nervous, but I came this morning, and I just see all this, and I'm, like, tired. I'm exhausted now because I'm, like, really? On my first day?
3: The scene was cleared shortly before noontime yesterday. Authorities are still investigating. A man accused of sexual assault in Lehigh County earlier this year. State police say 41-year-old Javier Santos Rivera sexually assaulted a 19-year-old woman at a hotel in Lower McCungie Township back in March. The victim, they say, needed surgery due to the severity of her injuries. That's the news. I'm Bill Mead.
5: Wow. 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That's a tough story to hear. Baseball yesterday, the Mariners beat the Phils 9-2. So the loss snapped the 9-game winning streak for the Phils. And then, of course, the Braves had the day off, and I believe the Mets had the day off, too. So that's the skinny there. News Radio 790 WAEB 608. Here we go.
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0: Four Tops coming to the Great Allentown Fair again, 7:20 this morning. Your chance to win, and with That's a Fag Jack, News Radio 790, WAEB. Gunther, as much as I loathe Tallarico from a comprehensive search, Jesus was, yeah, I know, I never said he was a Christian, but he said that God wasn't a Christian. And also, if you know the context of what he's saying, he's basically saying that Christ's way of looking at God, this is if Christ taught us that he was, I'm the way, the truth, the light, you know, no one comes to the Father but through me, etc. That's not what Tallarico is saying. So Tallarico is saying that anybody who, you can worship dogs, you can worship whatever, and you're going to heaven. Jesus was not a Christian. He was a first century Jewish preacher and a religious leader in Roman Judea. The term Christian verse later, blah, blah, blah. Yeah, that's great AI and look at all that. We all know who Christ was. Christ said who he was. He was the Son of God. Christ was Jewish, but when those that followed him became known as Christians, correct? It wasn't the term that was used right away. That's absolutely correct. But to say that God is not a Christian, then I guess you believe that any religion can get you to God. And that's, you either believe, that's fine. And that's fine to believe that. But if you're a Christian, his remarks, and he professes to be a Christian, he's not. And that's the point I'm making. Tallarico saying that God is not a Christian. And among other stuff. I mean, you have, I should have read the whole quote, and I don't have it here in front of me right now. But Tallarico's, it's, he, I got to tell you, and Sayad claiming that he's a better Christian than most Christian ministers and that he's more Christ-like than most Americans. Okay. The guy that said, associated with Piker, what's his name, Hassan Piker, the guy who said all the stuff he said about Charlie Kirk, the guy who saw, I got to find that piece. Wait till you hear this piece with Piker and also, here, is this it? Maybe this might be it. Here we go. Let me give this a listen. And there's some words bleeped out in here. News Radio 790 WAEB. It's 614, your DLP capital time, DLP capital temperature, 57 degrees. This was on Dan Bongino's podcast. Let's bring this up here.
1: Now, here's the first ad drop. A campaign ad for Mike Rogers for Senate against his opponent, Abdul Al-Sayed, who is as big a nutcase as the Nazi tattoo guy who stepped aside up in Maine because his polls were bad. But the Democrats loved him, too. He actually won. Check this out.
2: I'm not here to disavow people's views.
3: 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I'm saying it.
4: When I was in college, I took a terrorism class.
5: You know, there needs to be unrest in the streets for as long as there's unrest in our lives.
2: I'm not here to disavow people's views.
6: You know, I am in support of abolishing ICE.
7: Kill those and murder those motherfuckers in the street. Let the streets soak in their red capitalist blood.
1: There are no Republicans in there.
0: That's him. That's Piker and his associate. That's Sayad and Piker and his associates all saying those things. And he claims to profess to be a better Christian than most of us. Okay. I guess Christ will be the judge of that, huh? It's wild. It really is. Now, I want to go back to, do we have time here? 6:15. Shut that off. Where is Susan Kukenda? Here it is. All right, more on Susan Kukenda and what the Canadian tariff war is really about here. I can't keep playing it from the beginning, so I'm going to just, I will play it from the beginning and go a little bit longer this time. So you can get a listen to what this is all about with Canada.
8: After Canada walked out of trade talks with the United States at 1 minute to midnight on Friday, Prime Minister Mark Carney concluded a press conference with this exchange.
9: Why does it feel like today Mark Carney is going to war? Trade war. The tone.
10: Because we're attacked. You're at war when you get attacked. We got attacked.
8: The only thing that wasn't clear from Carney's remarks is what the war is actually all about. Well, Julian Assange had an answer ready. He posted, Carney suspended trade talks to influence the U.S. midterm elections. Carney takes his marching orders from the DNC. He's betting the entire farm on the Democrats taking control of Congress. Well, Assange is onto something the entire corporate press missed, because this was never about tariffs. Mark Carney doesn't take his marching orders from the DNC. He answers to something much higher up the food chain. And the man in Washington who actually understands the war Carney is fighting is at the Treasury Department, and his name is Scott Bessent. I'm Susan Kokinda, and I've been tracking Mark Carney's role in protecting the imperial system all the way back to his role as Canadian and British central banker to prime minister today. So if you want to follow that, hit those like, share, and subscribe buttons so we can stay in touch and expand our reach. Here's what I'm going to cover today. First, how the trade fight isn't really about trade. Second, the operation Carney has built to reach over the president's head and into the midterm elections. And third, the deeper war that Scott Bessent is fighting, the one Carney is praying you never notice. So on Friday night, Canadian Prime Minister Mark Carney pulled his negotiators out of trade talks with the United States and called them home. President Trump just put this truth out. Canada has been ripping off the United States of America for years. They are among the worst nations in the world to deal with. They feel entitled, and yet we don't need Canada. They need us. They do 95% of their business with the U.S., and with us, it's the exact opposite. Then, a few minutes ago, Jameson Greer, our trade representative, explained what happened.
11: Just remember how we started with all of this. The Canadians over a year ago, they prohibited the sale of American wine and spirits in their stores. They put limits on how many autos could go into Canada. And even before that, they restricted the sale of U.S. dairy into Canada. So lots of new and longstanding issues with Canada. After about a year of asking them to eliminate these, they said no. So we proposed some very tailored tariffs, covering about 5% of what they send us. The Canadians came to us about a month ago. They said, we'd like to negotiate. And we did, and they did. We progressed to a point Tuesday night where we had enough agreement among the parties to announce that we had found the way to a deal. Then we set about to finalize it. And then in the last hours, I think there were things that the Canadians just, they wanted more. We offered them the best access to the United States of any country in the world. They wanted more. I don't know if it was political for them. It certainly doesn't make economic sense, but perhaps for political reasons.
8: Note what he said about Canadian retaliation. Because earlier this summer, as this round of trade disputes escalated, Greer reminded Americans that Canada was the only country, besides China, that had retaliated against President Trump's tariffs. The only country beside China. This is not a friendly neighbor to our north. This is Mark Carney's Canada. And this is the same Canada whose industry minister said last month that Canada would use industrial policy as a weapon. And she gave it a name, geo-industrialization.
0: So this is, again, when you hear Shapiro do his little drivel, he's vacuous. There's so much beyond this. This is so complex. There's so much in play here, and Canada also, as they just indicated, started this whole thing, and they already had the better deal to begin with. News Radio 790 WAEB got a great deal for you from Rescue. 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So check out the Rescue Healthline Show this Saturday morning. 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
0: 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If you want rock solid fencing, gorgeous, straight as an arrow fencing that will stay that way for years, or if you want great railing, or if an American flag, flagpole, they do all of that stuff. It's American Fence and Flag. They also sell, by the way, to do-it-yourselfers, and they don't just sell to do-it-yourselfers. So some friends of mine, they decided to do their deck railing over themselves. And they said they found great choices up at American Fence and Flag, but they said, just as important, they said they weren't mad that we weren't going to do it ourselves. They were so helpful. They said we had a lot of questions, and they said they helped us avoid a lot of mistakes and get the job done much more quicker, and it looks great. So they do sell to do-it-yourselfers and to contractors, but me, I wanted them to do the work because their work is impeccable. If you know Hal and them, that's perfectionist. Love it. American Fence and Flag, their big display yard is all open 24/7. It's up on Eberhardt Road in Whitehall, American-Fence.com. News Radio 790 WAEB, 57 degrees here. So it's, I threw this out there. West Virginia, I believe it is saying that if they do data centers, they will use the money from data centers to eliminate the income tax. Now, I see all these protests here against data centers. If they said no income tax, would you be for them? That's going to be a new poll question. I'm getting that one ready to put up later this morning. I'll let you know when I have that up. Fitness Central. I think everybody knows them for bikes because the folks at Fitness Central know their bikes. Every kind of bike imaginable, traditional bikes and a ton of e-bikes.
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0: 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Yeah, it's actually kind of like a, you just go up and click on PA Foot and Ankle Associates, and that's where they're going to have this seminar, webinar. That's the word I was looking for, webinar on diabetic wounds that won't heal. If you have diabetes and you want to prevent getting a wound, you need to watch this webinar. You want to know what the warning signs are. You want to know what to do if you end up having that problem and you don't want it to get worse. I mean, this is the worst thing is, it just creeps me out when I hear these guys talk about how sometimes you end up having to amputate somebody's toes or something. It's just like, what? You know, but so don't have that happen to you. Watch this webinar. These doctors are the number one docs for diabetic wounds, and they're going to do this free webinar. This is this Thursday at 1 o'clock. Go to pafootdoctors.com and register for that, and then they'll send you the alerts as to when it's happening and get it up and going, and you can get informed. And then don't forget, they're still doing the book bag giveaway while supplies last at both their Allentown office and their Easton office. One is at 2895 Hamilton Boulevard. The other is at 2111 Washington Boulevard in Easton. And the book bag giveaway, while they last, that's a great thing that PA Foot and Ankle Associates is doing. pafootdoctors.com. 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
8: Fox News, I'm CJ Papa. Closing arguments could happen today in the Lindsey Clancy trial. The Massachusetts mom accused of killing her three little children.
9: Dr. Kirk Heilbrun, a psychologist, will resume his testimony after yesterday saying that he believes Lindsey Clancy killed her three young children because she planned on killing herself and she wanted to spare them pain. At one point, he also brought up Clancy's Catholic faith, at which point the defense asked for a mistrial, but the judge said no.
8: Fox's Nate Foy outside the courthouse this morning in Plymouth. Two choices for Iran, that from Treasury Secretary Scott Bessent, lays out fresh economic sanctions. It's either complete global isolation or a chance at normalcy with an opportunity to rejoin the global economy. And a Republican Senate primary runoff in South Carolina. The polls open at 7 a.m. Eastern. 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
10: I'm Bill Mead. Day one of school at William Allen High did not last very long thanks to a bomb threat. Allentown police responded at about 6:45 a.m. School officials decided to dismiss the students who made it to campus about 2 hours later. Lehigh County DA Gavin Hollihan.
11: It creates a disruption, obviously, for the school, but it also creates a danger every time it happens. You have police responding, you have the fire department responding, you have EMS responding.
10: He was speaking with 69 News. The scene was cleared shortly before noon. Authorities are investigating. Governor Shapiro's ripping the Trump administration's new tariffs on Canada. The Democrat says Trump is ruining a relationship with one of the nation's strongest allies. Shapiro wrote on X that Trump is choosing chaos and cruelty by doubling down on what he calls a reckless trade war with Canada. This after Canada's prime minister also said his country would implement retaliatory tariffs on the U.S. beginning in September. That's the news. I'm Bill Mead.
0: WAEB News Time is 6:34. We're looking at 57 degrees at News Radio 790 WAEB. The Mariners beat the Phils last night 9-2. The Braves had the day off, and the Mets had the day off. So the nine-game winning streak for the Phils has come to an end. But, boy, you know, it's fun while it lasted, and it was, I didn't realize it was down to the final out, two strikes before the rally started. They were down 4-0. And came back to tie at 4-4, and then it was down to, I think, one more strike for Schwarber when he hit the home run and got it to be 6-4. But anyway, the nine-game winning streak ends yesterday. Mariners beat the Phillies 9-2. Right now, 57 degrees.
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39: In 2005, investigators in Palm Beach, Florida began uncovering a dark secret.
40: A lot of girls knew about it, and a lot of girls were doing it.
41: If anybody asks if you're over the age of 18, just go ahead and go with it.
39: There was a wealthy man in Palm Beach who was offering young girls a way to make money. That man was Jeffrey Epstein, and he had set up a system designed to bring him underage girls. Local police and the federal government would investigate and, by their count, find dozens of victims. Epstein would become one of the world's most infamous predators, a man who could have faced decades in prison but served just 13 months in his own wing of a county jail.
1: Why would you cut this deal with Jeffrey Epstein?
39: Epstein's abuse would span years and cross state lines.
2: New York, Palm Beach, New Mexico, Paris, Virgin Islands, and each one of those residences is an alleged crime scene.
39: 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Truth and Lies, Jeffrey Epstein.
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0: Four Tops, your chance to win these tickets. 7:20 this morning, they're going to be at the Great Allentown Fair with the Allentown Symphony Orchestra. 7:20, your chance to grab those tickets. We'll combo that up with the Mr. Bill's Poultry Market Sampler Pack. What a really nice prize package. Playing That's a Fact Jack. Got to beat the calendar at That's a Fact Jack. 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DLP Capital temperature again, 57 degrees, a beautiful looking morning. Watch the kiddos who are out to school, you know that, right? It's day number two for a lot of them. Because Allentown had that bomb threat yesterday, right? Allentown School District. But I know Allentown went back, Parkland went back, lots of schools. Summer going back next week. I know Central doesn't start till next Monday. I have some friends that go there or have their kids go there. Anyway, that's that. I got exciting news for 2028 about a Trump running for the presidency. Sit tight. Just sit tight. So Earl One's Monuments in Brownsville, they're an exclusive Rock of Ages dealer. Rock of Ages chose them. It's a better quarried stone. It's a granite that is, one, lasts longer, holds its color longer, holds the etchings longer, and so Rock of Ages chose Bill Wenz. You don't get to say I want to do Rock of Ages. Rock of Ages says we want to use you. By the way, they chose him because of the quality of his work and because of the ability of to do what he does. I was down there the other day and talking to Jacob, his son. Bill was installing a mausoleum, and I said, oh, he's building one. He says, no, this one's pre-built. I said, pre-built? Yep. They got to lift it off the truck. I think he says it's 112,000 pounds. Now, you got to have a crane and operate that crane and make sure that it doesn't fall. Just think about how crazy that is. And that's what he does. And it's just, to me, that's just like, holy smokes. But, and then make that mausoleum meaningful. Have whatever's got to be etched on it. And do that kind of work and sit in your office and listen to somebody grieve and be kind and empathetic. And they are. It's just an amazing skill set, I guess you'd say they have. But to me, they don't look at it. It's just, to them, it's like breathing air. This is their sixth generation. It's what they do. It's what they know how to do. It's what they enjoy doing. It's Earl Wenz Monuments in Brownsville, EarlWenzInc.com. So this could be exciting news. This could be really exciting news here. Hold on. Let me just get this ready to go. Snaggle. Snaggle and Snaggle. Here we are. Big news, folks.
3: This is your favorite president, and it is my complete and total honor to announce that I am running for a fourth term. It is my intention to run for a fourth term. We found a loophole, a big, beautiful loophole, and come 2028, we will be identifying as the great and fabulous Donna J. Trump, Donna Juliet Trump. She's a beautiful person and a fabulous person. She has long, flowing hair, and many people are saying it, but she has the biggest and most beautiful gazungas in the history of the world. Big kahunas, they call them kahunas, they call them cans. And Donna, we say she's well-equipped, a beautiful and fabulous person. If you look at the fake news and the radical left-wing lunatics, they're saying, he can't do that, it's she. I'm a she now. You have to play by the rules, right? You have to use my preferred pronouns, which is Madam President. You have to do that. And so Donna will be running for president in 2028, and she's going to do a fabulous job. People come up to me, they say, "Sir, are you sure you could do that?" I say, "It's ma'am. It's ma'am now." You have to play by the rules. If Caitlin Collins and Dylan Mulvaney can get away with it, I can get away with it. You have to play by the rules. You wouldn't want to be a bigot. You wouldn't want to be, they call it, transphobic. So Donna is going to be your first female transgender president. She's going to do a complete and total great job. She has my absolute endorsement, and she's going to be a fantastic and fabulous president. Thank you. God bless you. God bless America. And thank you for your attention to this matter.
0: 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I thought you might enjoy that. 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
0: All righty. 6:49, I'm going to get to your traffic here in a moment. 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Bummer, but I stocked up. Man, I never tried his mango sausage. Oh, my word. They had samples of it out, so I bought a whole bunch of that. Bought the Italian stuff for the vacation, while the fair's not vacation, it's their vacation. 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We go through so much chicken, it's crazy. 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
0: All right, News Radio 790 WAEB 653. It is the 25th of August already. Happy birthday is going out this morning to Susan Sawyer from your friends at United Church of Christ Greenewalls. Also, a very happy birthday this morning to Eileen Granatino from your Good Shepherd Lutheran Church family in Kreidersville. Happy birthday, Eileen. Please wish our friend Scott Kappas a very happy birthday. This is from Jay and Cindy. Scott Kappas of Macunje. Wish a happy birthday to him. And wish our friend Terry Kappas a happy birthday from Jay and Cindy. Also from Macunje. Might be husband and wife having a birthday on the same day, but there you go. Happy birthday to both. Wish my husband John Lipianic a very happy birthday. He's a great father to our two children, a kind and loving soul. From Kim, Kira, and Jack, a very happy birthday to John Lipianic on his birthday. Please wish a happy 59th birthday to Chris Flizar. Hope you have a great day. With love from your family, Chris Flizar of Slatington on his 59th birthday. Chris, and again, Chris Flizar is the winner today of the award-winning Musical Sunday Brunch 4-2 at the beautiful historic Hotel Bethlehem. So, Chris, that's yours, buddy. Enjoy it. Happy birthday to you, sir. Happy birthday to all the birthday folks. Thank you for the kind words on these. And again, winning the musical Sunday brunch at the beautiful historic Hotel Bethlehem, Chris Flizar. News Radio 790 WAEB, 655 and 57 degrees. Coming up in the 9 o'clock hour, I have a former U.S. attorney and Newsmax contributor Jay Towne. We're talking about the economy, the leftist Democrat candidates, Iran, and more. Then Sally Pipes with the Pacific Pacific Institute. She is she's a health policy expert, and she's authored a report on California's massive Medicaid program aid and scandal there. I mean, it's interesting. Anyway, she's talking about that, the graft and corruption there within that system. She's my guest at 9:40. By the way, I saw where West Virginia, somebody posted this, came in as a news story. West Virginia is talking about with the data centers they would have in West Virginia, any data centers they would allow would end up taking care of everybody's state income tax. Would you be for a data center if that happened? Now, this is interesting because I was thinking the same thing. I thought property tax, yeah, but income tax, the state income tax is not as bad as my feds and not as bad as my property taxes. And Coltier said the same thing. Income tax, a small part of my total tax bill. Now, if you started talking about school tax being eliminated in return for data centers, I might have to think about that. So I think I'm going to do that as a poll question because that's what they're talking about in West Virginia, not here. So you know that. All right, the in-depth Acuweather with the forecast, the Q&A here with Joe Lundberg, is underwritten by the beautiful historic Hotel Bethlehem. Don't forget they've got Thursday night jazz, and they've got the musical Sunday brunch. Now, the musical Sunday brunch in July and August is not as jammed as it is the rest of the year. This is a great chance. I would say probably through beginning of September would be a great chance, although this artist thing is almost sold out. Sunday brunch with the Arts Gallery setting, that is coming up on September 6th from 10 to 2. It's brunch with the artist. He's supporting local artists. They're doing their artwork right while you enjoy your dinner, plus the piano and the musical Sunday brunch. But anyway, you reserve for that at 610-625-2226. They bring you Joe Lundberg. Good morning, sir.
2: Hello there. Good morning.
0: What a beautiful morning. Absolutely gorgeous.
2: Yeah, so clear skies, light winds, temperatures this morning are starting out generally in the mid and upper 50s, about 57 right now at the airport.
0: Is that a little bit below what we should be?
2: Just a little bit. Normal low would be about 62, or the historical average, if you will, 62. Mm-hmm. So, yeah, this is a little on the cooler than average side. Yesterday's high of 78, that was 6 below the historical average of 84.
0: All right, so but we're in for another kind of below average, it looks like, here for the next... Yeah, actually, for the next 3 days.
2: Yeah, next several days, really. Although the humidity will come up on Thursday, so the nighttime lows will come up, and they'll actually be above average tomorrow night and probably Thursday night, if not Friday night as well. Generally dry weather today. I can see how there's a brief little afternoon shower in the Poconos, but most of us won't have to worry about that. No problems tomorrow. Then we get to Thursday. Upper-level trough digs in from the Great Lakes, brings the humidity up. And it looks like there's going to be enough moisture in the atmosphere to produce some showers and a thunderstorm. And there could be some downpours with those and maybe some strong gusty winds as well. That's probably the most adverse day that we've got going forward.
0: That's Thursday.
2: That's Thursday, correct.
0: And the likelihood of that is pretty good, doesn't it seem like?
2: I think so. It just looks like eastern PA is going to be bearing the brunt of this. And I would think a half an inch, three quarters of an inch of rain seems pretty likely with this system. And then Friday, there's still leftover shower or thunderstorm. But right now, I'm cautiously optimistic the weekend's going to be pretty nice.
0: Yeah, so when I'm looking at AccuWeather.com, it looks like it's going to be really nice.
2: I think so, because the humidity comes down and there's more sunshine for Saturday. So Saturday should be a really good day.
0: How much rain on Thursday?
2: I think a half an inch to three quarters of an inch of rain on average. There's going to be some downpours, so some places could do well beyond that. Others may get a little less than a half an inch, but I think a pretty good soaking for much of the area.
0: So if we get that, we'd be at or above the average for August.
2: I mean, right now, 4.56 is what we normally get for the entire month. We're at 4.22, so basically a third of an inch will get us there.
0: Yeah, hopefully we'll get that. How about give me an official recap?
2: All right, for today, sunshine mixes with clouds. It'll be nice. Maybe a sprinkle or a brief shower in the Poconos this afternoon, high 78. Tonight, clear to partly cloudy, mid-50s. Sun and some clouds tomorrow, our high 82. Cloudier and more humid Thursday, a couple of showers and a heavy thunderstorm, the high 79.
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3: Treasury Secretary Scott Bessent unleashes a fresh set of penalties on Iran.
4: The actions of Treasury and other agencies will tighten the noose and block every potential source of revenue that funds the IRGC and the evil Iranian regime.
3: Fox's Troy Yanks in Tel Aviv.
5: Among the new sanctions includes an expanded list of secondary sanctions targeting digital assets, technology, gold, aviation, and shipping. In addition, the Treasury Department sanctioned nearly 60 entities, individuals, and vessels in multiple jurisdictions. The actions go after what the department describes as a network of shadow fleet vessels operating across many different countries. Iranian officials threatened retaliation to the economic measures. Another tanker was struck in the Strait of Hormuz with an unknown projectile while transiting the U.S.-approved southern route. The vessel had damage caused to its engine room and was disabled.
3: Well, Canada will announce retaliatory tariffs against the U.S. today after relations deteriorated sharply Monday. President Trump told Canadian leaders to fall in line or face consequences far worse than existing tariffs. It could be a matter of hours before the jury in Massachusetts begins to deliberate the fate of Lindsey Clancy.
7: At one point, he also brought up Clancy's Catholic faith, at which point the defense asked for a mistrial, but the judge said no. Clancy faces three counts of first-degree murder and the possibility of life in prison without parole. But if the jury finds her criminally not responsible, she'll be committed to a state mental hospital. In the 4 months leading up to the children's deaths, Clancy received 32 prescriptions and 13 psychiatric drugs. Now, there is expected to be one more rebuttal witness from the prosecution.
3: That is Fox's Nate Foy reporting from Plymouth, Massachusetts this morning. 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

0: The Mets and Atlanta, yeah, the Mets and the Braves did not play. All right, News Radio 790 WAEB, almost 707. And you're about, what would that make it, about 13, 14 minutes away from That's a Fact. Jack and your chance to win those tickets to the Four Tops. This is a good point here. The Virginia tax plan, I just heard you mention your poll. I didn't do the poll. It's not a poll question yet. I'm going to do it. West Virginia hopes to get rid of the income tax by using taxes from the data centers. So if they did that, would you now be for the data centers, right? If we did that in Pennsylvania. Well, this guy says, I hope that the people in West Virginia aren't holding their breath. When the cannabis stores were coming to Phillipsburg, New Jersey, the local politician said those stores are going to make a huge reduction in taxes for the town's residents. Well, the stores have been incredibly busy since they opened, and yet the income taxes seem to be going up faster than ever. It's interesting you say that, Tom, because I drove by a place and I said, what is that? And I said, oh, yes, it's a cannabis store. And there was one car in it was, I don't know, it was on Lehigh Street. I don't remember what time it was. It was daytime. And I was like, one car. Boy, that was a bust. I think they thought there was going to, and maybe some places are busy. I don't know. But most places I see, I think there's one on MacArthur Road up here where by City View. That doesn't seem all that busy either. Anyway, what that is going to be a poll question. Would that change your mind at data centers if it meant you could have a reduction in your, either a reduction or elimination of the state income tax? A couple of folks said if it would be the real estate tax, they'd be all for it. Interesting. So it's not the data centers, it's something else that you're upset about than what the data centers, because if money can eliminate all your other concerns, you know, just saying, for a friend.
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2: And on Route 22, the heavy spot now, both east and westbound by Airport Road on the approach to the Lehigh River Bridge, 15th Street.
1: 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Conduct business with Iran?
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0: Let's hook you up and send you to Mr. Bill's, too. So we're going to take a call in a couple of minutes here, News Radio 790 WAEB. So good luck on that in about 10, 11 minutes here. I've been talking, too, about this Canadian. So I had Jim Paff of the Conservative Caucus, and he said, you know, this Conservative Caucus, he said this whole thing with Canada and the trade war is a bigger story. And it is. It's about Carney doing the bidding of the global elites. It's interesting that they were doing a negotiation and then pulled out to make Trump look like he's failing again. Also, they're the ones who started the war, not us, as Susan Kakinda pointed out at Promethean. Let me just go where her. Hang on. There it is. PrometheanAction.com. So she's talking about what this is really all about. It's let me just back this up a second here, a little bit here. Give you a little listen to her. This is Harry. Let me just go. Hang on. Let's just start here. Hang on.
1: Then a few minutes ago, Jameson Greer, our trade representative, explained what happened.
2: Just remember how we started with all of this. The Canadians over a year ago, they prohibited the sale of American wine and spirits in their stores. They put limits on how many autos could go into Canada. And even before that, they restricted the sale of U.S. dairy into Canada. So lots of new and longstanding issues with Canada. After about a year of asking them to eliminate these, they said no. So we proposed some very tailored tariffs. Covering about 5% of what they send us. The Canadians came to us about a month ago. They said we'd like to negotiate, and we did, and they did. We progressed to a point Tuesday night where we had enough agreement among the parties to announce that we had found the way to a deal. Then we set about to finalize it. And then in the last hours, I think there were things that the Canadians just, they wanted more. We offered them the best access to the United States of any country in the world. They wanted more. I don't know if it was political for them. It certainly doesn't make economic sense, but perhaps for political reasons.
1: Note what he said about Canadian retaliation. Because earlier this summer, as this round of trade disputes escalated, Greer reminded Americans that Canada was the only country besides China that had retaliated against President Trump's tariffs. The only country beside China. This is not a friendly neighbor to our north. This is Mark Carney's Canada. And this is the same Canada whose industry minister said last month that Canada would use industrial policy as a weapon. And she gave it a name, geo-industrialization. That's the economic version of the British Empire's geopolitics, which manipulates countries to keep the globalists politically in control. Canada is now deploying its economic policy not for the benefit of Canadians, but for the same purpose. Keep the globalists in control. And that is the only thing that makes any sense. Listen to economic strategist James Thorne. Canada cannot win a trade war with its largest trading partner. It could not plausibly inflict equivalent damage to an economy many times its size while remaining so dependent on access to that market. The U.S. still takes roughly 72% of Canadian goods exports, 72%. And the vulnerabilities run deeper than just raw size. Take energy. Carney is running around the world flexing Canada's energy production muscles, touting growing exports to Asia. But it turns out that 60% of Quebec's refinery supply comes from Western Canada through pipelines that go through the United States. Do you really want to provoke a fight with a country that your own fuel travels through? Critical minerals and metals are worse. Canada has them in abundance, but doesn't process them. It ships them to China or the United States, then buys the finished product back. Aluminum and steel are right in the middle of this fight. The U.S. put 50% tariffs on them. Greer says Washington offered to slash those tariffs dramatically. Carney said no. Again, economically insane. Why did Carney do it? He did exactly what Julian Assange said. He blew up the talks to influence the midterm elections.
0: And so it goes. So when you have, what's his name, Shapiro doing his drivel about the failed talks, it is just that drivel. Shapiro's It's the I'm listening to Susan Kincaid, to Jim Paff, all these other people that are just so good on foreign policy and trade and understand the complexities of it. It's not as easy as they want to make it, as Shapiro wants to make it seem, but it's a soundbite, and it makes him sound, he thinks, presidential. Meanwhile, lying to his teeth about data centers. Gunther, I seem to remember several years ago the casinos in Pennsylvania were supposed to take care of property and school. Yes, they were. They're going to. And remember the Pennsylvania law, that was the casinos were supposed to take care of, right? Taxes, property taxes, at least for seniors. And remember the Pennsylvania lottery benefited older Pennsylvanians. Oh, it does. Sure. So yeah, I'd be hesitant to buy into. Look, the reason I'm having this conversation, West Virginia said that they're considering allowing data centers because it could eliminate the state income tax. You'd like to believe they'd really do it, meaning West Virginia, and should we do it, would you change your mind on data centers if it meant we actually did see a reduction in taxes? But we were supposed to see a reduction in taxes with the lottery, with gambling, with all the drug centers, all the marijuana centers, whatever the hell they're called. You know, Dopes R Us, I don't know. It's whatever those are called. Medical marijuana. What do they call those places? Anyway, 717 News Radio 790 WAEB. Isn't there a name for them? Dispensary, maybe? 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We're going to do traffic and weather in a couple of seconds here, and then while that plays, I will get somebody lined up to do the... That's a fact, Jack. You're winning tickets to the Four Tops, pair of tickets, and the Mr. Bill's Poultry Market sampler pack. 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
4: 22 eastbound, looking at a jam up right on the approach to 309 and Cedar Crest. It's the eastbound side, westbound, the slowdown by...
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16: That's the Fact Check!
0: Oh, my!
16: That's the Fact Check!
0: We got Bob on the line here. Good morning, Bob. How you doing, buddy?
17: Good, thank you. How are you?
0: Good, good. It's a beautiful day. Looks great. What are we at here? 58 degrees. Just looks really nice. All right, see if we can make you a winner here. Got to get two right here, Bob. This, I would call this the 1910 version of Uber or Lyft. This was founded in 1910. What was founded in 1910 that was that year's version? And it actually was the version of Uber or Lyft probably for 50, 60, 70 years. What was founded in 1910?
17: Oh.
0: Think New York.
17: I don't know if they were yellow, but I'm going to say taxi.
0: Well, it just should just said the yellow cab, and I'll give it to you, though. The yellow cab company was founded in 1910. I was going to say, think New York. We'll give it to you, though. Yeah, yellow cab. Just there you go. So snaggle over here. On this day in history, this cartoonist is credited with this famous quote, "We have met the enemy and he is us," Walt Kelly. What cartoon did he create?
17: Oh, Walt Kelly. He did Pogo, didn't he?
0: We don't do questions here. You are correct. Pogo. Hey, buddy, you got two right. How about that? I'll tell you what. I'm going to do a bonus round here for you. I'll give you a four-pack of tickets. So you already got the Mr. Bill's Poultry Market sampler pack and tickets for the four tops. I'll throw in a four-pack of tickets for this Thursday's Iron Pigs game. Four-pack of tickets and the parking if you can get this one right. Let's see here. On this, let me go over here. Go something easier. Let's see. On this day in history, this has got a 50-50 shot of this. 1871, the first roll of toilet paper was sold. In case you're curious which way the roll is supposed to go, over or under, the patent on the application for perforated toilet paper shows which way it's supposed to go. On the patent, it says it's supposed to go this way. Is it over or under?
17: Well, my wife is waving over, so I'm going to say over.
0: You are correct. The patent says over, so the missus is correct. Hang on there. I got to get the rest of your information. You are a winner. Hang on.
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0: 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All right, we got, what do we got here coming up? Well, we have your news update here in a couple of minutes, so we'll get to that. And if you missed it, somebody that's, the late risers may not have heard it. Somebody's throwing their hat in the ring for 2028. I think you'll enjoy it. I'll get to that in the next half hour. All right, local news follows your Fox News update on News Radio 790 WAEB. It is 58 degrees and it is 7:30.
2: Fox News, I'm Gianna Gelosi. A showdown in South Carolina. Republicans voting in a runoff between Darlene Graham and Congressman Ralph Norman to replace the late Senator Lindsey Graham elsewhere.
21: Another high-stakes U.S. Senate race, which is attracting enormous amounts of outside spending, is in Maine, where incumbent Republican Senator Susan Collins seeks a sixth term, and she will face Democratic challenger Troy Jackson.
2: Fox's Alex Hogan, the Trump administration announcing specifics of so-called economic D-Day against Iran.
22: Treasury Secretary Scott Bessent launched Operation Economic Outcast, warning of strong sanctions against nations doing business with Iran.
23: It is now a time for world leaders to make a decision between prosperity and isolation.
22: Bessent says a process of level setting is underway to let countries know what is expected of them.
2: Fox's Jared Halpern, America's listening to Fox News.
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25: I'm Bill Meade. Day one of school at William Allen High did not last very long thanks to a bomb threat. Allentown police responded at about 6:45 a.m. School officials decided to dismiss the students who made it to campus about 2 hours later. Lehigh County DA Gavin Hollihan.
26: It creates a disruption, obviously, for the school, but it also creates a danger every time it happens. You have police responding, you have the fire department responding, you have EMS responding.
25: He was speaking with 69 News. The scene was cleared shortly before noon. Authorities are investigating. Governor Shapiro's ripping the Trump administration. New tariffs on Canada. The Democrat says Trump is ruining a relationship with one of the nation's strongest allies. Shapiro wrote on X that Trump is choosing chaos and cruelty by doubling down on what he calls a reckless trade war with Canada. This after Canada's prime minister also said his country would implement retaliatory tariffs on the U.S. beginning in September. That's the news. I'm Bill Meade.
0: WAEB News time is 7:32. In sports, the Phillies' 9-game winning streak came to an end. The Phillies lost last night or yesterday 9-2 to the Mariners. And the Atlanta Braves and the Mets did not play yesterday. So that's a skinny there. So the Braves gain a half game, I guess you'd say, because of the Phillies' loss. They gain a half game on the Phils. News Radio, Civinati, WAEB. So I am a this is my fourth year of being with Pest Corps. Great job for me. I do just the out. We don't really have indoor pests, but boy, do we have the outdoor pests. The voles, they're gone, eliminated, gone. They haven't been there this year. We didn't need the vole traps at all. They're gone. They got rid of them. And then this year, the carpenter bees really. Here's the thing with Pest Corps. They come out and they know pests are pests. So they do the treatment, but if they still show up, they come back, and there's no charge for the comeback. They want to help you, so that's the deal. But this year, they didn't have to come back because they really did the carpenter. We have carpenter. Well, we had carpenter bees. I don't know what happened to them this year. They're gone, and I'm glad. So thank you, Pest Corps. And then my lawn. That's through all that summer heat and no rain at that point in the. My lawn was no weeds, still looked lush and green, and so if you there's two deals. If you mention Gunther for the aeration at the end of the year, and also for your fall outdoor pest control treatment, either one of them, 10% off when you mention Gunther when you call Pest Corps or Turf Corps, 610-625-1933. Mention Gunther for that 10% off, 610-625-1933.
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33: Eastbound Route 22, tack on about an extra 15 to 18 minutes east. 309 all the way out to Airport Road, bumper to bumper.
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35: John Polk was my nemesis. 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
2: 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For years, I was the poster boy of the conversion therapy movement. 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I wore the label of ex-gay with pride. That was all until, well, we'll get to that part.
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0: Capital time, 7:41. DLP capital temperature, 58 degrees. Beautiful looking morning. Speaking of beautiful looking, I'm Bobby Guthrie. I don't want to lose all my credibility.

0: I'm so grateful for Rick Zongora, Zongora Comfort Solutions. I've used him for years. And recently, a month ago, air conditioning went toes up on the girl side of the house. It's so funny. My granddaughters, I'll go over there one day and say, what's going on? And it's just, well, they didn't tell me. I'm like, how am I supposed to get this fixed if you don't tell me? Anyway, I call Rick Zongora, and that side of the house is 25-year-old plus unit. He could have said, yeah, you need a whole new unit. And I'd have believed him. First of all, because it's Rick, if he said I needed a new system, I'd have believed him. But if it was ABC Corporation and they said, well, what do you know? How do you know if you need it? It's 25 years old and maybe I need a new one. Rick didn't say that. And they came out and he looked out over and he got started. I said, I'm not going to be able to finish this today because he goes, I got to really figure out what this guy did here. He goes, honestly, I can't believe this worked this way. So he came back. Well, actually, he sent another guy out that night, and they got me going. But they said, we got to be back. So, and they did. And it took them a couple of shots. And they knew what they were doing. It was just it took a while to get all of it done because they needed parts and stuff like that. So bottom line is this. I got my air conditioning up and running for a fraction, a minuscule fraction of what it would cost me for a new system. And again, I'm glad I had him because, you know, you're trusting somebody. Who do you trust? I trust Rick to get me comfortable right away, to get my family comfortable right away, but also to do right in doing that. That's Rick Zongora, Zongora Comfort Solutions, ZongoraSolutions.com. News Radio 790 WAEB. So we're talking about this. West Virginia is talking about if they allow data centers, it would eliminate the state income tax. Now, I don't know what West Virginia state income tax is. Ours is, what 3-point-some percent, right? Isn't that what it is? A couple of folks said if they said school taxes, they'd be for the data center. They would consider being for the data centers if it eliminated school taxes. But remember, how it's so funny. We can't trust Trump. But trust us when we say the lottery will benefit older Pennsylvanians. Trust us when we tell you that gambling is going to eliminate this tax. Trust us when we say that, you know, selling marijuana. Where are the savings? 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How much better are your government services? 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They bring in the pets of the day from the Center for Animal Health and Welfare, and Don Brocious has those. Good morning, Don.
1: Good morning, Gunther.
0: I'm looking at the pets you sent me. Go ahead and talk to me.
1: Yes. Sure. So first I wanted to highlight a cat named Gus. He's about 2 years old. He sadly came to us from a hoarding situation. It can be a little overwhelming for him at the shelter. He does warm up to new people, though. You just have to give him a little time. He loves getting attention from our volunteers and staff. We do think he'd do best in a quieter home and would do best having another cat to help him feel more comfortable and make that transition. So that's Gus. Also, I wanted to highlight Lola and Lenny. I barely ever talk about puppies, but sadly, Lola and Lenny have been with us for over 2 months now, and we have not had any interest in them. They're 5-year-old or 5-month-old lab mixes. They're very sweet. They definitely have puppy energy, but they're surprisingly mellow when they're worn out. So we'd love to find them a home. We don't want to see them grow up in the shelter. Again, that's Lola and Lenny.
0: So Lola, their pictures are up, and so is Gus. Their pictures are up at the website, which is healthyanimalcenter.org. That's healthyanimalcenter.org. Again, Gus the cat and Lenny and Lola. You'd like them to go as a pair, or can they go?
1: No, they can actually be adopted separately.
0: Okay, great. All right, then what is a fundraiser? What do you got going on?
1: We have, at our new second location, Homestead Kennels in Kattery, we have a grand reopening coming up on September 12th. That's going to be a fun day. That's from 10 to 2. We also have our bingo coming up on September 27th. You can find information about both those events on our website, on the events page, or also on the events section of our Facebook page.
0: All right, so that at the Kattery, it offers boarding and grooming for cats and dogs, a new a thing that they have going on down there. Again, healthyanimalcenter.org to find out more. Thanks, Dawn.
1: Thanks. Have a great week.
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3: Now, Fintella Data Internet traffic.
17: 20-minute delay right now. 22 eastbound, 309 all the way up to MacArthur and Fullerton. No accidents, just heavy due to the rush. Our speeds.
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0: Somebody that you might find yourself wanting to vote for. Should I do it now or should I make you wait to... it's a good tease, right? 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
25: This is your favorite president, and it is my complete and total honor to announce that I am running for a fourth term. It is my intention to run for a fourth term. We found a loophole, a big, beautiful loophole, and come 2028, we will be identifying as the great and fabulous Donna J. Trump, Donna Juliet Trump. She's a beautiful person and a fabulous person. She has long, flowing hair. And many people are saying it, but she has the biggest and most beautiful gazungas in the history of the world. Big kahunas, they call them kahunas, they call them cans. And Donna, we say she's well-equipped, a beautiful and fabulous person. If you look at the fake news and the radical left-wing lunatics, they're saying, he can't do that, it's she. I'm a she now. You have to play by the rules, right? You have to use my preferred pronouns, which is... Madam President, you have to do that. And so Donna will be running for president in 2028, and she's going to do a fabulous job. People come up to me, they say, sir, are you sure you could do that? I say, it's ma'am. It's ma'am now. You have to play by the rules. If Caitlin Collins and Dylan Mulvaney can get away with it, I can get away with it. You have to play by the rules. You wouldn't want to be a bigot. You wouldn't want to be, they call it, transphobic. So Donna is going to be your first female transgender president. She's going to do a complete and total great job. She has my absolute endorsement, and she's going to be a fantastic and fabulous president. Thank you. God bless you. God bless America. And thank you for your attention to this matter.
0: I thought you'd enjoy that. There's good news. That's great news, isn't it? She would have my vote. 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
0: The whole thing, I know these folks, they talk about how they were buying one house and selling another, and how she was able to guide them through the whole thing, knowledgeable, personable, answered every question, made us feel like a priority. How they said that could be so, buying and selling a house can be extremely stressful, especially coordinating both closings on the same day, but she made the entire experience organized, manageable, stayed on top of every detail, communicated with everyone involved, kept us updated, never felt confused or left wondering what was happening. And so they got the price they wanted. 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That's important. And that's the John Campbell team. 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So, El Sayed... Oh, I should play the Bongino. Do I have the Bongino thing open? Hang on. Let me see if I do. I don't know if I do. Yes, I do. Listen to this from El Sayed. This is his supporters. This is this is on Dan Bongino's show. He found this ad that, well, actually it's Rogers' ad, but it's all stuff that Fayed has said. Here we go. And why is that not playing? Here we go.
2: Because his polls were bad, but the Democrats loved him too. He actually won. Check this out.
10: America deserved 9/11, dude. I'm saying it.
11: When I was in college, I took a terrorism class.
12: You know, there needs to be unrest in the streets for as long as there's unrest in our lives.
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2: They're no.
0: That's either him or some of his supporters in front of one of his signs at one of his rallies. That's El Sayed. And, yeah, and he got the nomination, folks. It's wild.
29: Operation Economic Outcast. Gianna Gelosi, Fox News. That is what the Trump administration is calling its new plan to impose punishing sanctions on countries and entities that do business with Iran.
30: Treasury Secretary Scott Bessent launched Operation Economic Outcast, warning of strong sanctions against nations doing business with Iran.
31: It is now a time for world leaders to make a decision between prosperity and isolation.
30: Bessent says a process of level setting is underway to let countries know what is expected of them.
31: It is no longer acceptable to operate in the gray spaces of this conflict.
30: Iran's currency hit a record low Monday, and the United Arab Emirates announced last week it is suspending all trade and financial transactions with Iran. At the White House, Jared Halpern, Fox News.
29: Meantime, Canada will reportedly unveil new retaliatory tariffs against the U.S. today. It's the latest escalation between the two nations and Canada's response after President Trump told Canadian leaders to fall in line.
32: President Trump posting on Truth Social in part on January 1st, 2027. Tariffs on all cars, trucks, both large and small, automotive parts and steel will be increased to 50%. Built in the U.S. and there are zero tariffs. Canada will be treated like a state no longer. The goods represent about 5% of Canadian exports to the U.S. and are worth roughly $20 billion. Canada is responding. Dollar-for-dollar retaliatory tariffs take effect September 8th, targeting U.S. sectors including steel and dairy.
29: And that's Fox Business's Lydia Hu. Meantime, President Trump posting on Truth Social today, the United States is giving serious consideration to changing the name of Lake Ontario to Lake America, in that we don't expect to be doing much business with Ontario any longer. 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
26: I already had nerves. 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Obviously, I'm going to be nervous, but I came this morning, and I just see all this, and I'm, like, tired. I'm exhausted now. So I'm, like, really? On my first day?

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Got the birthdays for you on this beautiful day. Happy birthday to Susan Sawyer. Susan Sawyer celebrating a birthday with a wish from the folks at United Church of Christ Greenewalds, where they're having again their yard sale and bake sale and craft sale on Saturday. Susan Sawyer from your friends at United Church of Christ Greenewalds, happy birthday. Eileen Granatino from your Good Shepherd Lutheran Church family in Cridersville, happy birthday to Eileen. Who else we got here? Scott Kappas, his birthday is today, from Jay and Cindy. Happy birthday, Mr. Scott Kappas of Macungie, right? So then here's another one, same address, and that would be for Mrs. Terry Kappas, and her birthday is today. That's from Jay and Cindy as well. She's also from Macungie, same address, so it must be husband and wife celebrating their birthdays together. Happy birthday there, folks. Happy birthday to my husband, John Lipianic. Great father to our two children and a kind and loving soul. Love, Kim, Kira, and Jack. John Lipianic, a very happy birthday. Happy birthday. It's interesting. I got to tell you something. That's really neat that she said that. She's a kind and loving soul. I'll get back to that in a second. So that's, again, for

0: John Lapienic. Then happy 59th birthday to Chris Flissar. They hope you have a great day and love from your entire family to Chris. He's up there in Slatington and celebrating a 59th birthday. Chris Flissar, very happy birthday, sir, from your entire family. And you are the winner of the award-winning musical Sunday Brunch for Two at the beautiful historic Hotel Bethlehem. So happy birthday, Chris Flissar. You are winning that musical Sunday brunch. Enjoy it, sir. Happy birthday to you. Happy birthday to all the birthday contestants, and thank you. So there's this thing where they do these blind dates, and they video them. They do all this research, kind of like a matchmakers kind of thing. They interview other people, they do all this other stuff, and then they put them together, and they've never seen each other, and they get this photo session together. And it's interesting because years ago, you would ask a guy what he wanted. I want a woman that looks really good, and, I don't know. It would be a lot of superficial stuff, and the woman would be, I want a guy that does this for me, does that for me, for me, for me, for me. It's interesting the change I've seen. When you watch those videos, I want a woman who's kind. I want a woman who's, ambitious, whatever. I want a woman that loves God. And the same thing, the women are asking for the same thing. It's kind of a change, at least in these couples, of what they want. It's kind of a step for the good. It's kind of like when I'm going to church now and I see more and more people dressing more appropriately and the wearing the veils in church now. Not a lot of women, but it's going back, swinging the pendulum, swinging back a little bit. So it's kind of interesting to watch that happen. News Radio 790 WAEB. Robert, and I can't think of the other gentleman that was out of the house because I had different folks. They came out, Agetis Plumbing, really terrific job. Thank you, Robert. So I have this weird, what is it called? 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And it's got this weird on and off switch that you have to put on each one, and that broke. Well, they found me one, took them some work, but they found it for me. 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Nice conversation with them, just did a great job. Again, upfront option pricing, no trip fee. No, I use them on regular hours, but if I had an emergency, there'd be no extra charge for nights, weekends, or holidays. And just a great team. Really, really good at what they do and really nice people. Agetis Plumbing, 610 AG. And I talk about residential businesses. You ask Wind Creek, ask the Lehigh Valley International Airport and some of the major factories around here why they use Agetis. It's because they're prompt and efficient. 610 AGENTIS. 610 Agetis. 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So West Virginia, Mountain Mama, Take Me Home, Country Roads. Now, West Virginia is talking about the possibility of, if they allow data centers, eliminating their state income tax. Would that make data centers more palatable for you? I'm going to make that our poll question because I didn't get it changed yet. But I just thought that was really, in Pennsylvania, my answer probably would be no. And the reason my answer would be no is because the lottery was supposed to benefit older Pennsylvanians. Maybe to some extent it did, but yes, most older Pennsylvanians, they don't see much, if anything, from it. Then remember the gambling, the lottery was going to benefit older Pennsylvanians, but gambling then at the casino, that was going to benefit, right? We're going to all have lower taxes. Is that happening? And then the marijuana dispensaries, and that was going to, right? Is that happening? Of course, but the roads are better, not. And your services from the state, not. So maybe in other states when they say it's going to eliminate something, they really do it. Pennsylvania never does. No matter who's in charge, so I'm not so sure. But I'll probably offer it as a question because I thought it was an interesting proposal from West Virginia. Would it make you move off the dime on data centers? 816. 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She's not going to pressure you. 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And she's a person the financial advisors recommend. She's licensed by the state of Pennsylvania to boot. Her MLS number 139062. And these are FHA reverse mortgages. Tiffany Shutta, Mutual of Omaha reverse mortgage, 610-653-6119. 653-6119. 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He's up next.
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0: All right, here we go. The in-depth thing, I was just talking to Joe off air. Joe calling in these days and get to talk to him a little bit off air, catch up on personal stuff. Just, you know, consider Joe a friend and just like to kibitz. But anyway, it's the in-depth thank you with the forecast Q&A is underwritten by the beautiful historic hotel Bethlehem. Had brunch there this Sunday. Wow. I got to tell you what. We went later. And I said, you know what we can do? We'll have breakfast. Then we can, because, and it's not packed in the summer, so we'll just sit there and then we can go back. Yeah. That game plan, it's so much food. It's crazy how much. It's such an awesome brunch. Make your reservations for it. Musical Sunday brunch. And they have the one, the Sunday brunch with the artist. There's going to be painters and sculptors there and all that working while you have brunch. This is on September the 6th. So reserve for that at 610-625-2226, 610-625-2226. And they bring you the beautiful historic hotel Bethlehem, six-time winner of America's Best Historic Hotel. They bring you Joe Lundberg. Hey, Joe.
3: That took place while I think I was on vacation. Did they get the award for that? Because
0: yes.
3: I missed that.
0: Yep. Yeah, they did. Yes, yeah, six times now. Yep. Yes, it did. You're right. I was on vacation, too, and I got the pop in that they were doing the press conference at 11 or whatever time it was, and I thought, I can't bear to watch this live in case they don't win. So I waited till afterwards, and then I popped in that they won it, because it's so funny. I ever did that with even debates or stuff. There's certain things, or like sometimes I'm watching the Packers, I get so stressed out, I'm like, I can't watch this.
3: Yeah.
0: You know,
3: it's like me watching the Red Sox. Yeah. I get stressed out. I can't do it.
0: I'm not being funny. How are they this year?
3: The Red Sox, they've come out of the grave. They were horrible into June, then all of a sudden they won 15 in a row, and they've been pretty good since then.
0: Wow. Phillies won 9 in a row. They came back the other day from being down 4-0 with two outs and two strikes, and they do a rally and come back. At that point, it was 4-0. And it was like apparently, so then they got to 4-4, and then apparently it was down to two strikes on Schwarber. And he hit that homer, so that was a great game. But anyway, they lost last night. Great, great weather for anybody going out to the Iron Pigs tonight or anybody going to the ballpark tonight locally or whatever you got doing outdoor activity. It's gorgeous.
3: Traveling up to Williamsport maybe for the Little League World Series.
0: Oh, yeah.
3: You might want to do
0: right.
3: that.
0: That's
3: I mean,
0: right.
3: that weather looks good. Comfortable, not hot, not humid. And I think the closest to shower we'll get might be Williamsport, and even that's a very iffy chance. Otherwise, Poconos and Endless Mountains, that's probably where you're going to see them today. And even those will be very brief in nature, but very comfortable. We started out at 56. The average historical low would be 62. I was checking records, 42 from 1927, so we weren't real close to a record again this morning.
0: 42, wow.
3: Yeah, can you imagine that?
0: What would be known? Not in August 25th? No. What's the record for the high on this day?
3: 95 in 1948.
0: That I could believe. That
3: yeah,
0: part
3: I can too.
0: Yeah, yeah.
3: Yeah, it's interesting. You get to this time of the month, and the records do start to drop off fairly notably. You know, for 42, I think that's the earliest of such an occurrence. And then the rest of the month, it's 45, 43, 46, 43, and a couple of 41s for the 30th and 31st.
0: Doesn't it seem like it's a chillier than normal August?
3: It does, because we've had, essentially since the beginning of the month, when we had a couple of those 90-degree days, and then another 88-degree day, since then, there's been nothing. In fact, the highest since the 10th of August has been 83.
0: Yeah, it just
3: because we had a string of warm nights in the first, basically 10 days of the month were well above average, we're still running at 2.5 degrees above average.
0: So
3: wait a minute. No, I'm looking at the wrong numbers here. Excuse me. We're even Steven. We're right at normal.
0: Okay, even Steven? Okay.
3: Yep, right at normal.
0: So
3: after that warm stretch that we had earlier in the month, it has cooled off. 85, I guess. We've had a couple of 85s here recently, 14th and 15th, and then again on the 19th. But since that one on the 19th, 78, 80, 77, 80, 78. And as I mentioned, when we chatted before 7, historical average now is 84. So we've been consistently now almost a week below those averages.
0: So the next question for you is, since we're going to have rain in the forecast for Thursday, as a couple of people asked me, are we out of the severe drought? Are we out of the drought? I said, well, we might be out of the severe drought, but I think we still are in a drought officially. Yes. But you tell me.
3: Yes, we are still in a drought. I mean, we've been trying to chip away at it. There have been places around us that have done considerably better than us, but we are still considered in some form of a drought. Now, to the north and west, no, that's all gone. We're basically in an abnormally dry situation. You go just to our south, and there's still a moderate to severe drought.
0: When what are we? What are we? What is our condition?
3: I think we're abnormally dry. Right?
0: Oh no, I'm not. So we're not severe. We're abnormally dry. Okay, gotcha.
3: Yeah, it's the Redding area that's in the moderate to severe drought.
0: Oh, that's so goes moderate to severe, then abnormally dry, then okay, or what?
3: Yep. Then no drought. And basically, everybody to our north and northwest, no drought whatsoever.
0: Gotcha. All right, so that's
3: And I think that given the rain that we've had over the past week, when the new one is issued, the data collection stopped at 8 o'clock this morning. When the new one is issued Thursday morning, when it comes out, probably about the time we're chatting, there'll be further improvements in those categories. I suspect that the severe drought, the D2 levels, probably gone across most of the Redding area.
0: You said that's tomorrow?
3: It'll come out Thursday.
0: Oh, Thursday. But so that'll be before the rain on Thursday. We're going to get a lot of rain on Thursday. So today and tomorrow, nice days. But then Thursday, lots of rain.
3: Correct. You know, and I think there's a half an inch to an inch of rain on tap for that, or at least a half an inch to three quarters of an inch of rain for our area. There can be more. I mean, when you get a tropical air mass that comes in like this, it can produce some hard downpours. And I think even through Friday, we run the risk of a shower and thunderstorm. So you add the 2 days up, we may see more than an inch of rain here for the end of the week.
0: All right. So, wow. That's good. And that would get us above the monthly, quote-unquote, average.
3: Yep.
0: And then get us and then where are we for year to year?
3: Let's see here.
0: About 8 or so inches, 6 inches behind, something like that?
3: Let me get the note. I'll just go for the year as a whole.
0: Yeah.
3: As soon as it comes up, there we go. For the year as a whole, we are 5.37 inches below average.
0: Oh, that's not as bad as I thought. So
3: yeah, 24.99 since the 1st of January, 30.36 would be the historical average. Mm-hmm. Last year, we were at 28.29 for the year to date, so even last year, we were running that deficit, which got worse as the fall went on.
0: Yeah, well, hopefully we'll turn things around this year and keep it going. All right.
3: I think so. I mean, typically when you see an El Nino coming on strong like this, the pattern tends to be to favor wetter than average weather in the fall and winter seasons in the east. So that's kind of what we're looking at going forward for part of the fall and winter forecast.
0: So we're looking at a what?
3: Wetter than average.
0: Oh, good.
3: The fall and winter.
0: Good. Well, we need that. We do. So nice. Next 2 days, nice. Then the rain on Thursday, maybe a little bit more on Friday. What about the weekend?
3: I think the weather looks nice this weekend. It'll be comfortable. I think temperature's low 80s with some sunshine, and humidity's not too bad, and doesn't look like it rains this weekend.
0: Only weather request I have again is for shore points.
3: All right, shore points, if you're going there today, I think you're good. You're going to see sunshine. Temperatures are going to be in the upper 70s. Tomorrow looks another dry day with sunshine, a few clouds in the afternoon. Temperatures are going to be in the upper 70s to about 80. Thursday, I think you're going to have to deal with some showers and a thunderstorm, particularly in the afternoon. Could be some downpours. I think Friday, you're going to have to deal with showers and a thunderstorm. Jersey Shore all the way down to the Virginia beaches. Saturday, probably dry. I'd be a little bit nervous, say, south of Ocean City, Maryland, that you may see a couple of showers. Sunday looks to be the better of the two weekend days.
0: How about give me a recap of our forecast?
3: Sunshine today, mixing with clouds. Stray afternoon shower in the Poconos will get to 78. Tonight, clear to partly cloudy, mid-50s. More sun than clouds tomorrow, a little bit warmer at 82. More humid Thursday, clouds, some showers, and a heavy thunderstorm, the high 79.
0: Have yourself an awesome day, Joe. Hope you get some bike riding in, and I will talk to you tomorrow.
3: All right, sounds good. See you then.
0: Thank you. 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
4: Fox News, I'm CJ Papa. The U.S.-Canada trade war boiling over this morning. President Trump stirring the pot on Truth Social, suggesting changing the name of Lake Ontario to Lake America. The administration is waiting for Canada to respond with its own tariffs on U.S. goods in this trade war. From this dispute to the war, now on Iran's economy.
8: Secretary Scott Bessent announced Operation Economic Outcast, a U.S. plan to isolate the Iranian regime. Among the new sanctions that were announced are secondary sanctions that are actually targeting a variety of different assets, including technology, gold, aviation, and shipping.
4: Fox's Troy Yinks in Tel Aviv. Closing arguments could happen today in the Lindsay Clancy trial. The mistress's mom accused of killing her three little children. The judge turned down a mistrial request from the defense on Monday. 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
9: I'm Bill Meade. Day one of school at William Allen High did not last very long thanks to a bomb threat. Allentown police responded at about 6:45 a.m. School officials decided to dismiss the students who made it to campus about 2 hours later. Lehigh County D.A. Gavin Hollihan.
16: It creates a disruption, obviously, for the school, but it also creates a danger every time it happens. You have police responding, you have the fire department responding, you have EMS responding.
9: He was speaking with 69 News. The scene was cleared shortly before noon. Authorities are investigating. Governor Shapiro is ripping the Trump administration. New tariffs on Canada. The Democrat says Trump is ruining a relationship with one of the nation's strongest allies. Shapiro wrote on X that Trump is choosing chaos and cruelty by doubling down on what he calls a reckless trade war with Canada. This after Canada's prime minister also said his country would implement retaliatory tariffs on the U.S. beginning in September. That's the news. I'm Bill Meade.
0: WAEB News time is 8:32. Sports last night, the Mariners snapped the Phillies' 9-game winning streak by winning 9-2 over the Phils. Atlanta Braves and the Mets did not play last night. 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
1: Hey there, I'm Jason Alexander, and this is my dear friend, Peter Tilden.
2: 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By the way, the script says best friend.
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1: Mm-hmm, because we had two things in common. Number one, we like to argue about everything. Driving, food, music.
2: No, we don't. 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
2: 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Jerry Seinfeld wondered why they refused to make the stall door go all the way to the floor in a public bathroom, but he didn't get an answer. 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
2: 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How about that?
1: Really? 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
2: That's what we heard. 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
6: White victim, female, pretty, wealthy.
5: A white woman's murder shocks the city. A black man from the projects comes forward with information about the case.
7: He says the police are his friends.
5: But out of nowhere, he goes from star witness to prime suspect.
7: 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They turn on him.
5: 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Lee Harris is sentenced to 90 years.
8: I get 90 years for killing somebody I have never seen.
5: Behind bars, Lee finds an unlikely ally in his cellie, Robert. The pair are like chalk and cheese. There's no way their paths would ever cross on the outside. But as a fellow inmate, Robert sees through the lies and vows to do the unthinkable. Clear Lee's name.
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2: Hey, Jay. By the way, the script says best friend.
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1: Mm-hmm, because we had two things in common. Number one, we like to argue about everything. Driving, food, music.
2: No, we don't. 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
2: 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Jerry Seinfeld wondered why they refused to make the stall door go all the way to the floor in a public bathroom, but he didn't get an answer. 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
2: 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How about that?
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17: We do. It is 844. Your DLP capital time, DLP capital temperature, 66 degrees. It's Gunther. Good morning. There's an announcement of somebody going to throw their hat in the ring for the Republican side, somebody that I think you could support. And I'm going to play that for you in just a little bit here. It's coming up on News Radio 790 WAEB. Great news. And again, I saw this thing, West Virginia. I'm getting great emails, and you can hit the talk back button, too, and give me your thoughts on West Virginia saying they're going to... if they allow data centers, going to use that to get rid of, eliminate the state income tax. If they did that here, would that change your mind about data centers? Talkback Benton, a great feature. Yesterday, young lady called in to talk about the Phils game. And let me just play that.
19: Good morning, Bobby. The best part about that Phillies win yesterday, the magic started with two outs, the last batter had two strikes on him, and things just started turning around. Even Kyle Schwarber, when he hit his bomb, had two strikes on him, too. So it was a phenomenal game to watch. At the end, the rest of the game was kind of a yawner. But I just thought I'd throw that little extra tidbit in because it just kind of added to
17: it. Yeah, it sure did add to it, man. Thank you for that, man. Appreciate that. You can always do that, too, if you have the iHeartRadio, you've downloaded the iHeartRadio app, the talkback button's right there. Just hit that and give me your thoughts. The idea of data centers allowing them, if it would eliminate the state income tax, the old, remember that I told you that guy, I swear he was on a Binghamton TV station, and I don't know what the commercials were for. Maybe it was a religious thing. I don't remember. I just remember his catchphrase, bunk, don't you believe it. And he even said, believe it that way. Because, you remember, a lot of it was going to benefit older Pennsylvanians. The gambling was going to reduce our taxes. The medical marijuana centers were going to reduce our taxes. Bunk. Don't you believe it. But if in reality they would eliminate our state income tax, would you be okay with data centers? That's going to be our poll. I was just throwing that out there because I saw that what West Virginia's promising. 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
13: On 22, we have some slowing eastbound from Cedar Crest to Fullerton. Westbound still slow, Shanersville Road and down towards Fullerton, 78.
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27: 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I'm Ed Helms, host of Snafu, Season 2, Medburg, the story of a daring heist that exposed J. Edgar Hoover's epic FBI snafu. 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
17: So happy with Lori and the John Campbell team. 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They're talking about Lori Nice and John Campbell. From the beginning, she was nice, incredibly knowledgeable, alternative, personable, genuinely interested in helping our family make the best decisions, took the time to explain every step in the process, always made us feel like a priority. 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They get it done and reduce the stress and listen to what you... Do you ever go to some place and they're not even listening to what you want to buy and they're showing you stuff you're not even interested in? The John Campbell team, J-O-N, the John Campbell team, J-O-N, John Campbell team.com. 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So This may be the, what, the 40, what was it, 43, 45 and 47. By the way, James Comey may have implicated himself in something he wrote about the 40, what was it, what did it say, 86, 45 and 47? Yeah. There's an interesting story about how he may have outed himself. But anyway, this may be 48. This right here, buckle up.
1: This is your favorite president, and it is my complete and total honor to announce that I am running for a fourth term. It is my intention to run for a fourth term. We found a loophole, a big, beautiful loophole, and come 2028, we will be identifying as the great and fabulous Donna J. Trump, Donna Juliet Trump. She's a beautiful person and a fabulous person. She has long flowing hair, and many people are saying it, but she has the biggest and most beautiful gazungas in the history of the world. Big kahunas, they call them kahunas, they call them cans. And Donna, we say she's well-equipped, a beautiful and fabulous person. If you look at the fake news and the radical left-wing lunatics, they're saying, he can't do that, it's she. I'm a she now. You have to play by the rules, right? You have to use my preferred pronouns, which is Madam President. You have to do that. And so Donna will be running for president in 2028, and she's going to do a fabulous job. People come up to me, they say, sir, are you sure you could do that? I say, it's ma'am. It's ma'am now. You have to play by the rules. If Caitlin Collins and Dylan Mulvaney can get away with it, I can get away with it. You have to play by the rules. You wouldn't want to be a bigot. You wouldn't want to be, they call it, transphobic. So Donna is going to be your first female transgender president. She's going to do a complete and total great job. She has my absolute endorsement, and she's going to be a fantastic and fabulous president. Thank you. God bless you. God bless America. And thank you for your attention to this matter.
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12: Of Fox News, Treasury Secretary Scott Bessent laying down the law in Iran. Fox's Trey Yanks in Tel Aviv.
13: Among the new sanctions includes an expanded list of secondary sanctions targeting digital assets, technology, gold, aviation, and shipping. In addition, the Treasury Department sanctioned nearly 60 entities, individuals, and vessels in multiple jurisdictions. The actions go after what the department describes as a network of shadow fleet vessels operating across many different countries. Iranian officials threatened retaliation to the economic measures. Another tanker was struck in the Strait of Hormuz with an unknown projectile while transiting the U.S.-approved southern route. The vessel had damage caused to its engine room and was disabled.
12: President Trump pokes the bear, floating the idea of changing the name of Lake Ontario to Lake America, posting on Truth Social, since he does not expect to do much business with Ontario any longer. It's part of the trade dispute with Canada, which is expected to reveal its retaliatory tariffs today. Second Lady Usha Vance responding to Michigan Democratic Senate candidate Abdul El Sayed, who suggested Vance's grandfather would have rejected her.
14: I have to admit, I kind of laughed because, yes, I never met JD's mama and papa, but I do know and love the children that they raised, you know, his mom, his aunt and uncle, and they have never been anything but incredibly loving. I mean, his aunt is like a second mother to me.
12: This from a Fox Friends exclusive that airs Wednesday morning. The U.S. Supreme Court hands President Trump a major victory.
16: It lifts a lower court block that prevented the administration from implementing key parts of Trump's March executive order, which called for the federal government to create lists of voters eligible to receive federal ballots. It requires states to provide information so the Postal Service can verify that voters on those lists are eligible.
12: That is Fox's Alex Hogan reporting. 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
19: I'm Bill Meade. The first day of classes at William Allen High School on Monday, derailed by a bomb threat. Allentown police respond.
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0: at News Radio 790 WAEB. 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

0: My name is Emma. I am 13 years old. 6 years ago, I was injured in a car accident that left me paralyzed from the waist down. Last January, I got to meet...
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0: All right, your DLP Capital time is 9:15 DLP Capital temperature. We're looking at 68 degrees. Joining me is Jay Towne. Jay is speaking on behalf of the Republican National Committee. He's a former U.S. attorney, Newsmax contributor. Jay Towne joining us live on the air right now. Good morning, Jay. How you doing?
1: Hey, so glad to be with you this morning.
0: Yeah, great to have you on. I wanted to talk about a lot of different things, including, this battle with Canada. That's really interesting. Our governor, yeah. Governor Shapiro, who wants to be president, he wants us to be everything but governor, is trying to oversimplify it and saying the United States is being mean. But I don't know if you've seen the piece by Susan Kukenda and some of the people that have spoken on behalf of the administration. Canada started this thing, and Canada deliberately walked away, I think, to make Trump look bad and to try to affect the midterms. But go ahead, the floor is yours. You tell me.
1: No, I agree with you. And don't forget that, you know, the imports of U.S.-made automobiles to Canada is down like, you know, $5.6 billion in the last year. The Tariff Act allows the President of the United States, and there's other items too, but the Tariff Act allows the President to issue a 50% tariff on any nation who has a disparate trade deficit with the United States. And Canada sells 95%, exports 95% of its goods to the U.S. We export like 4% of our goods to Canada. So Canada needs us. And they're, you're right, though. Carney is trying to hurt Trump. He's trying to hurt the Republican Party in the midterms. Now, the 50% tariffs, Trump wisely imposed them after the midterms. So that effect that Carney was hoping to have won't take place until then. But this impacts American farmers, American automakers, American lumber. And Canada's been taking advantage of the United States, just like so many other nations have, for decades. And presidents said, I'm going to minimize this trade gap between this country or that country to include Canada. And what did they do? Nothing. What has Trump done? Everything he possibly can. And that's why he is the greatest president, in my opinion, in my lifetime. I'm 53 years old tomorrow. And I can tell you that this guy, he understands business. He understands the economics. Scott Bessent, who's our Treasury Secretary, is a master of economy. See what they're doing? They're hurting Iran with economics way more than they are with bombs. And it's very effective. Someone had to do something. 50 years of Iran raining terror across the globe, and everybody said, don't, right? Red buttons, whatever it is. And what's Trump doing? He's taking it to him. So, and lucky for us, the Democrats are stuck in socialist hell. So, we still have a really good chance of maintaining. I don't think there's any chance we don't maintain the Senate. But Speaker Johnson has told me personally that he believes that they will maintain the House.
0: I hope you're right. We're going to have a tough battle here in Pennsylvania in our district with Ryan McKenzie. He's a one-term incumbent, and he's going to be outspent. He's got a target on his back. They've picked him as one of the areas that he's got a target on his back. They're aiming for him. Let me play a little bit of this for you, and then you can expand on it again, because people seem to forget that Canada started this. And as Trump made the point, they have all the benefits of being our 51st state with none of the responsibility. They don't contribute. They just take. So let me just play this from a spokesman for Jameson Greer, I believe it was. It is, rather. A few minutes. So let me just go to this.
2: Just remember how we started with all of this. The Canadians over a year ago, they prohibited the sale of American wine and spirits in their stores. They put limits on how many autos could go into Canada. And even before that, they restricted the sale of U.S. dairy into Canada. So lots of new and longstanding issues with Canada. After about a year of asking them to eliminate these, they said no. So we proposed some very tailored tariffs covering about 5% of what they send us. The Canadians came to us about a month ago. They said we'd like to negotiate. And we did, and they did. We progressed to a point Tuesday night where we had enough agreement among the parties to announce that we had found the way to a deal. Then we set about to finalize it And then in the last hours, I think there were things that the Canadians just, you know, they wanted more. We offered them the best access to the United States of any country in the world. They wanted more. I don't know if it was political for them. It certainly doesn't make economic sense, but perhaps for political reasons.
3: No.
0: So that's that. Give me your reaction to that.
1: I agree. And it makes you wonder if Carney's taking his orders from the DNC. The Canadian Parliament is up in arms saying, hey, this is a nuclear bomb that you have launched on our economy here with the largest trading partner that Canada has by far. What are you doing? You need to explain what you're doing. There's no transparency in Carney's diplomacy here. And so I think Canada is going to have a really big trouble. Remember, they can recall in Canada. And so I think they're going to have a real big issue with Carney if he can't come up can't come up with some means to explain why you would go to a trade war with the United States of America, your biggest customer.
0: Yeah.
1: It's like McDonald's saying that they don't want meat eaters to come to their store.
0: Yeah. Yeah, it is crazy. Julian Assange said the same thing as you. He said that Carney's taking his marching orders from the DNC. Susan Kukender with Promethean said he's really taking his marching orders from the global elites, who, of course, don't like that Trump is changing everything around the world, from Venezuela to the Middle East to who's controlling the Strait of Hormuz to he's really... Sure. Changing everything, folks. He's got so many things in play. It is so critical that we win these midterms. And then you go and you think, you know, generally we lose in the midterms, but there's been some redistricting. He just won yesterday on some mail-in issues with the Supreme Court, which,
1: yep.
0: So that was good news there, temporarily at least. I don't know if it's how permanent it is. So, you got the gerrymandering that we won some seats on. We've got some Supreme Court rulings. We did not get the SAVE Act. But we also have gifts from the Democrats. Like Dan Bongino had a soundbite on yesterday of a commercial that Mike Rogers dropped about El Sayed. Now, you can't see it, folks, but you can't see it either, Jay, but you'll hear it. It is either El Sayed or his supporters in front of an El Sayed sign at a campaign stop, and then there's other cuts elsewhere, but it's either Sayed or some of his supporters. I think one of them might be the nut job. What's the real whack job?
1: Hassan Piker.
0: One of them might be Hassan Piker, yeah. So here we go. Listen to this, folks.
4: Here's the first ad drop, a campaign ad for Mike Rogers for Senate, against his opponent, Abdul Al-Sayed, who is as big a nutcase as the Nazi tattoo guy who stepped aside up in Maine because his polls were bad. But the Democrats loved him, too. He actually won. Check this out.
5: I'm not here to disavow people's views.
6: America deserved 9/11, dude. I'm saying it.
7: When I was in college, I took a terrorism class.
8: You know, there needs to be unrest in the streets for as long as there's unrest in our lives.
5: I'm not here to disavow people's views.
9: You know, I am in support of abolishing ISIS.
10: Kill those motherfuckers and murder those motherfuckers in the street. Let the streets soak in their red capitalist blood.
0: Yep, that's what the Democrats nominated. So it should be, if we could just get a few things wrapped up like Iran, but Trump said he's not going to do that. He's going to do what he's got to do to wrap it up permanently, not for the midterms. But again, your reaction.
1: Well, in reverse order, Trump is winning the war.
0: Oh, yeah.
1: He's not playing politics with Iran so that he can just have peace and eke by in November. He's done with Iran. And we will not have to, my daughter, who's 15, will not have to worry about Iran in her lifetime,
0: yeah,
1: because of President Trump. Now, as far as El Sayed goes, I mean, I was active duty Marine during 9/11, active duty Marine during two wars, lost buddies. Some of them didn't come home. Some of them came home different during those wars. And we deserved it.
0: Yeah.
1: We deserved 3,000 Americans to die during a terrorist attack. Why? Because of Israel? Because Gaza? Right? Find Palestine on any map. You can't. You know why? It's not a place.
0: Right.
1: Right? And, but if somebody has that coming out of their mouth, then they believe something even deeper than that. They hate this country. They hate the United States. They don't believe in our constitutional republic. They can't be trusted. And as much as I'd like to say, then go live somewhere else, you know, I would invite El Sayed to come live in Alabama. That would be interesting.
0: And the other thing, too, that I just got used bought up Israel, like we're doing their bidding. And the people saying, because Trump has been, look, he made Jerusalem where the embassy is. But he did a lot of, he's been very pro-Israel. But boy, he has definitely pushed back on Netanyahu, especially when he felt it was hurting the negotiations. And the other people that are accusing Israel of genocide, really, then why? They could have wiped out all of Gaza. They're not, they didn't. They're the ones who came up with an alternative route to get supplies in, but Hamas kept stopping it. It's not, and then they're also treating people. So if they wanted to commit genocide, it's just, that word is so misused, it's disgusting. The whole thing. And nobody gets into it's not black, and things are not, there's so many nuances, there's so many things. Give me the days when we used to have those shows on, I said this on my commentary yesterday, for a day and age when we have more news channels, 24-hour day, 7-day-a-week news channels, we are less informed than ever before because they only give opinions. They don't help people understand the facts.
1: Well, and so that is 100% correct. And I would also suggest that people consume news now more than ever through social media. Mm-hmm. So 280 characters is not enough to understand. You mentioned earlier a very sort of complex U.S. Postal Service mail-in ballot issue, mm-hmm. right? The Supreme Court stayed the injunction by a judge up in, I believe it's Massachusetts. And then the rule goes into effect tomorrow. There'll be more lawsuits before that very same judge who will issue another stay under the ultra-virus doctrine. The Supreme Court might get involved early, or they might say, it's too close to the election for us to get involved, and the Democrats win. This is just lawfare by other means. Mm-hmm. That's where we are. I mean, that's what all of these injunctions that we've seen for the last 17 months, that's all they are. They tried to take Trump out with criminal prosecutions and civil ridiculous cases, right? Trying to just bankrupt the guy, take away his freedom. They've tried to take away his life. I think the last count was, what, like four or five times,
0: I believe, at least, yeah.
1: Yeah, and how many have been stopped, right, and that we don't know about? And so at the end of the day, the new world order that Obama created with Europe and European leaders, and that includes Carney and the folks up in Canada and the Democratic Party that think this world is all just a borderless sort of hometown. Mm-hmm. Well, Trump is in control of the world right now. That's just how it is. And he's having none of it. And we got two more years of Trump. Don't think for one second he's leaving this fight in the dressing room, regardless of what happens in November. He's still the president. Any law has to go across his desk. So, look, and then hopefully we have 4 years of Rubio or Vance after that, maybe eight. I think that we are pressing the reset button, but it's being done with action. It's not just symbolic at a press conference like Hillary or Kamala or Biden, I almost called them. Where they just say things and it's meaningless.
0: It's
1: right?
0: All
1: the root causes.
0: Yes, it's all long term. He's not just he wants to solve the Iran problem permanently, not just as you said. Otherwise, he could have just made some negotiation, which I think it seemed like he was doing at first. But the conflict has drug on longer than we wanted it to. But if it solves the problem permanently, I'm okay with it. If it gives us control of the Strait of Hormuz, I love that he wants the Panama Canal back. People don't understand why he mentioned Greenland and Canada, the 51st state. But the more you delve into it, the more you realize what he's saying makes sense. All of it does. And he's totally changing. And so I worry about him because, quite honestly, he is upsetting the global elite. So he is totally upsetting it. And I worry about the guy's life. I did because there's been four attempts, and I think there'll be more, unfortunately, before we're all said and done. So
1: I hope you're wrong.
0: I hope I'm wrong, too. I just don't trust them. I just don't. The economy. Give me your thoughts. I mean, I had a poll up, and what's going to matter more, the loony candidates the left is putting up or Iran and the economy, because those seem to be tied together. What's your feedback on the street? I do think the economy matters. I think it matters to people, but I don't know if people step back and really, I think if we get our messaging right, people will understand what we're doing and what Trump is doing. But you, again, you're the guy, you're the expert. Tell me.
1: Well, I mean, if you look at just the cumulative total inflation in the United States since 2019, inflation was under 5% when Biden took office. It then skyrocketed through January 25, up 25 points. That's why you have high gas prices and high milk prices. And in the Trump administration, part two, you know, you're talking about 2.7% inflation. That's a low rate of growth of inflation, but it's on top of the inflation that Biden created during his 4 years. And that has to be explained better by Republicans, the Republican National Committee, and economists. Because it's dishonest to say that gas prices are high, this high because of Trump. Gas prices right now in the state of Alabama are $3.70. They were $3.70 under Biden. So don't tell me they're higher. I wish they were lower. But, I mean, the high prices, we endured that under Biden. Milk, everything else. Inflation was abysmal under the Biden administration. And that all that guy did to try to quell the gas prices was empty our reserves, give free gas away to the United States, right, to try to sort of tamp down those gas prices. But it wasn't real market prices, and Trump's not doing that. He's replenishing our reserves, and he's creating oil independence. XL Keystone Pipeline, back online.
0: Well, let me ask you this. I agree with you on everything you said, except there was a story out 2 days ago that our strategic oil reserves are the lowest point in 45 years.
1: Oh, I believe that. But that's because they were depleted under Biden, not because Trump's using them, right? Trump has to, build those back up, and he's doing that.
0: Okay.
1: So I agree with what you just said. But, okay, where were they 2 years ago? The lowest in 75 years, right? I mean, you can't make this stuff up. That's how they report things, though, like it's Trump's fault.
0: Gotcha.
1: Well, it isn't Trump's fault because they were depleted under Biden.
0: Gotcha. Jay Towne, again, a former U.S. attorney and a Newsmax contributor. By the way, happy birthday tomorrow. You said tomorrow?
1: Yeah, tomorrow. Thank you very much. Yes, sir. Appreciate
0: yeah,
1: that.
0: Yeah, happy birthday. Hope it's a great one with your family. And thanks for joining us on the show. JayTowneGOP.com. Thank you, Jay.
1: Thank you.
0: 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Coming up next, I'm talking to Sally Pipes with the Public Research Institute. 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
0: News Radio 790 WAEB. Joining me, Sally Pipes. Sally is the president, CEO, and a Thomas W. Smith Fellow in Healthcare Policy at the Pacific Research Institute, which is a California-based free market think tank. You can find out more at pacificresearch.org. And this caught my attention, which is why I wanted to have her on. California's healthcare fraud crisis should be a wake-up call for blue states. Good morning, Sally.
31: Good morning. Thank you for having me on your show.
0: Yes, give me your thought process on this. I know, and give us the bag. You know, I honestly feel like there hasn't been enough coverage for the most part on just how bad all this Medi-Cal and Medicare and Medicaid scandal and corruption and waste is. Give me a little bit of a background on just how bad things are, in particular in California.
31: Well, they're terrible in California and Minnesota and a number of other states that probably we don't even know yet. Just as a bit of background, Medicaid, the program for low-income Americans, was founded in 1965, passed into law under President Lyndon Johnson, his war on poverty and his great society. And it has grown to be a program that covers about 80 million people in this country. There is a lot of fraud in California in particular. We spent last year $220 billion on Medi-Cal, covering 15 million people. And our total budget is only $351 billion. So we know we've been able to discover through the fraud task force that the Fed set up, there's a lot of fraud and abuse. And so we need to get the program back on track to cover what we call the legacy population of people who are low income, who are disabled, and really need care, and stop funding all of these people that should be out working and are not not really eligible. There's just so much fraud and abuse because there is no eligibility verification. And under COVID, enrollment under Medi-Cal and Medicaid is the national level. They were expanded to cover the feds were covering 90% of the state's costs, and so it opened the program up to a lot of fraud, waste, and abuse. And we know from what the Paragon Institute has shown that in the federal level, over the whole country, there's been $1 trillion in improper payments over the past decade. That's a lot of money.
0: So this is crazy, folks. Think about this. I think you just said 80. We have 330 million Americans, about, maybe.
31: Yes.
0: And yet 85 million of them are on Medicaid? Are you kidding me?
31: Yes. And in California, 15 million out of a population of about 38, 39 million. So, and when you look at 220 billion coverage, the cost of the Medi-Cal program in the state, the name of our program, 220 billion out of a total budget of $351 billion. That is an absolute insane, the cost of this program. And as I say, fraud, waste, and abuse.
0: I'm just reacting to those numbers. 39 million Californians and 15 million of them are on Medi-Cal or Medicaid.
31: Yeah, Medi-Cal in our state, it's called. And interestingly enough, it started with Jerry Brown back in 2010 that he wanted to provide Medi-Cal coverage for undocumented children. By January 2024, all undocumented immigrants in the state of California were eligible for the Medi-Cal program. And so in 2024, the state spent $8.5 billion on 1.7 million undocumented. Newsom had to make a change earlier this year. And so this year, anyone on the program is the Medi-Cal enrollment for undocumented adults this year has been frozen. And starting next year, there's certain enrollees, undocumented, they're going to have to start paying a part of the premium. But it was just a complete scandal. I mean, because of it, a lot of people that lived in other states who were undocumented, what a great opportunity to come to California and get free coverage under our Medi-Cal program.
0: So you're saying, wow. And so Sally's premise here is California's health care fraud crisis should be a wake-up call for blue states. Will it be? I know that we just had a story on Pennsylvania. I forget how bad Pennsylvania, I forget the number, but it wasn't good. It's nowhere near as bad as California. But, and you said Minnesota and others. I don't think these people, I think they're buying votes with our tax dollars.
31: Well, exactly. And we people who work and pay taxes are being forced to pay higher and higher taxes to cover a lot of people who should not be on the program. We really need to improve the oversight of the Medi-Cal and at the federal level of the Medicaid program because it's right. I mean, red states probably have a problem too, but it's the blue states, New Jersey, New York, Minnesota, Pennsylvania, California, where there is so much fraud and abuse. So it was very good that the federal government in California, in July, they withheld $860 million because they're trying to figure out what is really going on. And so I think it's a wake-up call, and I'm glad that the feds finally are taking a look at this because, as Dr. Oz said, we're trying to chase down stolen and misused funds under the Medicaid program.
0: And then the crazy part is there's people that really could use more or should use some, and they're getting none, and they fall through the cracks, and you think, how can we not help these people? Because of the graft, the corruption, the fraud, the waste, the salaries, all of it. It's just all, it's maddening. It really is. And here's the problem, Sally. A lot of these people, again, the people, I hate to say that, I don't want to just be partisan because it's the rhinos too in Washington, but also the Democrats, they're buying votes with this money. So they don't want this reformed. And so I don't know who in the Fed is looking at this, but if it's not the right people, it's like the fox guarding the hen house.
31: You're absolutely right. And I don't agree with Robert F. Kennedy Jr. on a number of things, but he actually came out and said Medicaid exists to serve vulnerable Americans, not to bankroll unsupported claims, and we need to restore accountability in the program. And this is exactly the case, and that's why the feds have set up a fraud task force to actually, you know, get to work. Because what happens is, when you look at the legacy population, the people that were on Medicaid or Medi-Cal in California before the Affordable Care Act passed into law, these people now are having a hard time finding doctors because, as you know, the reimbursement rates for docs for treating patients on Medicaid or Medi-Cal is very, very low. And so if you have, you know, 15 million people on Medi-Cal in California and, you know, a very small percentage are the legacy population, these people are the people that really need health care, and they cannot find doctors. If they find a doctor, they're facing much longer wait times than those people who have private coverage.
0: What do you mean, Sally, by legacy population? What do you mean by that?
31: The legacy population is the people who are on Medicaid or Medi-Cal before the Affordable Care Act into law. And then, of course, under COVID, too. So the enrollment was expanded, you know, under COVID so that everyone could get continuous coverage regardless of whether they were eligible or not. And the feds are covering up to 90% for the expansion population. And under the legacy population, the former people, the feds were covering between 50 to 75% of state Medi-Cal or Medicaid costs.
0: So things have gotten, so two things. There's the fraud and corruption, plus all the illegal immigration. And those people are getting some of this money. The whole thing is, so we've got to solve a lot of problems, folks, to fix this, like getting a handle on illegal immigration, people that shouldn't be here, that shouldn't be tapping into any of these resources. They haven't contributed. They shouldn't be taking it. Then you got to, I think there's a whole bunch of fraudsters out there. 80 folks, how did we think about this before Medicaid or Medicare? How did people get by? When you tell me 85 million of 330 million, what's that, 20-some percent of Americans need this help? How did we get by before this? What happened to this country that we all are so dependent on the government? And I was just going to ask you, so how much worse, you gave me that it's worse in terms of people having to pay more for their care since the Affordable Care or since Obamacare. How much worse has it spiked in money that the government's spending since Obamacare?
31: Well, I mean, the cost of Obamacare itself, as we know, we're seeing the numbers, the cost of premiums for the coverage, the plans for Obamacare, the cost of coverage is going up. It's making it very, very difficult for a lot of people because, you know, overuse, so many essential health benefits, 10 essential health benefits that every insurance plan has to cover. And this adds, you know, so much to the cost. Trump, in his first term, had a his short-term limited duration plan law, which allowed people to get coverage, short-term coverage, for a year and up to 3 years. And it was very, very expensive. Terrific for young people, people between jobs. But Biden got rid of that. I mean, it was just, you can only have your coverage for up to 3 months. So it's very, very small number of people. So we need short-term limited duration plans, particularly for young people. You know, they don't want alcohol rehabilitation. They don't need it. They don't want in vitro fertilization, all of these things. But government, as like Topsy, has just grown and grown. And people, you know, in listening to the media, people have come to think that only government can solve these problems. And back in the day, the healthcare system worked well because doctors did a lot of volunteer work. work for free. The system actually worked, but as government has got larger and larger, they've opened up the system to fraud, waste, and abuse, as we're seeing today. And I'm so glad that the feds have set up a West Coast fraud strike force under the Department of Justice. They're really targeting Medi-Cal to see where is all of this fraud. And in California, 280 hospice licenses were revoked due to fraud just in that population. 280 hospice licenses revoked because of fraud. So, I mean, it's just fraud is everywhere. And I think that Trump understands, and Dr. Oz and Robert Kennedy Jr. understand, we've got to get this under control so that the money for the people who are vulnerable, who really need support for their health care, we need to help those people, because this is what the program was designed for. That's what Lyndon Johnson said. He set up the program to help the vulnerable, not to have, 20%, 30% in California, almost 50% of your population on a government program, which actually doesn't work that well because of the shortage of doctors, the fact that doctors are not, doctors don't want to take Medi-Cal or Medicaid patients because of that low reimbursement rate. Mm.
0: I just ran the numbers. 85 million of 330 million people is 25% of the population. 25% of America is on Medicaid. That's, folks, that is total bullcrap. That is just absolutely bogus. There's no way that needs to be. And then you get these Democrats who want to do Medicare for all. How's that going to work?
31: Well, I'm Canadian. I grew up in Canada. I worked at the Fraser Institute. We started a publication in 1993 called Waiting Your Turn, A Guide to Waiting Lists. So today in Canada, the average wait, there's no private coverage in Canada. Everyone is in the Medicare program. And there's and people like Bernie Sanders want this program for America. The average wait in Canada today from seeing a primary care doctor to getting treatment by a specialist is 28 weeks. That's over half the year. The access to MRI machines, the waiting time is on average 18 weeks. And it's not free. Bernie Sanders says healthcare, Medicare for all, single payer is free. In Canada, the average family of four pays in hidden taxes. They don't know they're paying it. They just have a very much higher tax burden than we do. $21,000 a year in hidden taxes for long wait, lack of access to the latest technology. And many Canadians come to the U.S. and pay out of pocket for MRIs, CT scans, stents, all of these things where the waiting time they feel is too long for their own good health.
0: And the other option you have in Canada, of course, is they'll help you commit suicide. That's unbelievable what's going on in Canada, where they're counseling people to, it's end of life and you're 80 and why don't you just off yourself? Go ahead.
31: That medically assistance in dying is huge. Doctors will often, when you come in with an ailment in Canada, doctors will often suggest, have you thought about medical assistance in dying, suicide dying? And of course, here in America now, New York, New Jersey, a number of states, are bringing medical assistance in dying programs into being to cut costs and not treat people.
0: Sally, this is great to have you on. I got to get you on again. Sally Pipes, President, CEO, and Thomas W. Smith Fellow in Healthcare Policy at the Pacific Research Institute. That would be pacificresearch.org. Thank you, Sally. WAEB Allentown.
1: Wake America. I'm Therese Crowley, Fox News. Canada preparing to unveil new retaliatory tariffs against the U.S. after failing to take the U.S. deal. It's Canada's response after President Trump told Canadian leaders to fall in line or face far worse consequences than the tariffs already imposed, and now posting he's considering renaming Lake Ontario as Lake America, in that we don't expect to be doing much business with Ontario any longer.
3: President Trump posting on Truth Social in part. On January 1st, 2027, tariffs on all cars, trucks, both large and small, automotive parts and steel will be increased to 50%. Built in the U.S. and there are zero tariffs, Canada will be treated like a state no longer. The goods represent about 5% of Canadian exports to the U.S. and are worth roughly $20 billion. Canada is responding. Dollar-for-dollar retaliatory tariffs take effect September 8th, targeting U.S. sectors, including steel and dairy.
1: Fox Business' Lydia Hu. President Trump also posting the failing Islamic Republic is not paying large segments of their military while killing protesters, a humanitarian crisis of epic proportions and must be stopped now. As the U.S. Treasury applies the final economic squeeze.
10: Treasury Secretary Scott Bessent launched Operation Economic Outcast, warning of strong sanctions against nations doing business with Iran.
12: It is now a time for world leaders to make a decision between prosperity and isolation.
10: Bessent says a process of level setting is underway to let countries know what is expected of them.
12: It is no longer acceptable to operate in the gray spaces of this conflict.
10: Iran's currency hit a record low Monday, and the United Arab Emirates announced last week it is suspending all trade.
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